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0: Week one of the NFL preseason in our rearview mirror. We had some big quarterback performances. We have some big running back injuries. Joining us now on the hotline, nobody better to break it all down than longtime NFL insider. Check him out on Sports Illustrated on Twitter at Jason Lockenfora. It is Jason Lockenfora. Jay Law, what's happening, man? How you doing?
2: I'm doing okay. How are you guys?
0: I'm a little nervous because, you know, when I see news today, you know, regarding Breece Hall and Jeremiah Love, that they're both going to be

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1: 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Just play the game one way. You hit a ball in the gap, run. 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
3: Thinking when it comes to the likes of Bill Simmons, keep wishing, keep thinking, and your wishes will not come true. 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

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Stakeout Bar and Grill near UNL.

0: Wow. Kyler Murray is going to be the starting quarterback in Minnesota. I don't know if the Vikings are giving up on J.J. McCarthy after 10 starts. Maybe they're taking a pause, you know. 6-4 in those 10 games. And it's rare for a team to rip the Band-Aid off like this.
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And ladies and gentlemen, step right up. 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The greatest gathering in nocturnal radio oddballs coming to Las Vegas, Nevada. The upcoming 2026 Maller Meet and Greet. 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The hostess with the mostest, our buddy Slug. And lo and behold, he's putting it together, but lo and behold there, you've got Lorena, Coop, they'll be there. I'll be there, the legends of the Maller Militia, Robbie the Mariner fan, Slug, as we mentioned, Big Lou, Natron from Stockton, Mouthwash Mike. Assuming he's not in jail or dead by then. No elephants, no trapeze, but plenty of characters. Admission is F-R-E-E. Come one, come all to the Maller Carnival in Vegas. We look forward to seeing you there, so check that out. In the meantime, if you want to be part of this show, and we are looking for some contestants, Maller's Mountain of Money. You can start calling for that right now. Get in the on-deck circle and call in 877-99.

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0: Ben Maller Show on Fox Sports Radio. And apparently we're doing this again. I don't know why. It's the next Maller meet and greet. We're invading Las Vegas. It'll be a week from Saturday, August 29th, 3 to 5. This is not,
1: I'm ready.
0: It's not really through Fox Sports Radio. They don't pay us to do this. We do this on our own. We give our time. The most important thing you have in life is your time. And we're giving our time for you, the American people.
1: Anyone, a day off in 8 days.
0: In any other country, by the way. Yeah. Now, Lorraine, I also have a weekend podcast. So
1: you haven't had a day off in 5 years.
0: don't get me started on that. The audio sweatshop. But anyway, we'll be in Vegas. We'd love to meet you if you're in there. I know it's not possible for a lot of you, but if you are in the area or you're planning on being in Vegas, we're back at our old stomping grounds thanks to Slug, the Stakeout Bar and Grill. It's right near UNLV. The whole crew will be there. Lorena Coop plus...

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2: 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And then in addition to that, we have our talk and text line. 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It's 504-438-1067. 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We'll repeat that number several times during the show because we'd love to hear from you. 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And we're not the only thing going, because we got local sports talk continuing following our show each and every weekday from 4 to 6 p.m. It's Inside New Orleans with Eric Asher. Eric will be coming at you with some outstanding guests and commentary later on today from 4 to 6 p.m. and each and every weekday, as mentioned, here on 106.7 The Ticket. So check it out with Eric coming up from 4 to 6 this afternoon. Hope you will. Then, in addition to that, we invite you to stay tuned at 6 o'clock because we've got our weekly show, Tiger Rag Radio. Todd and Jeff and Glenn and the guys are ready to talk LSU sports with you coming up from 6 to 8 p.m. this evening. 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Once again, the talk and text line, it's 504-438-1067. You can text us or you can call us. And again, that number is 504-438-1067. Hope you will. And as mentioned, you got a lot of time to do so because we're here for 2 hours each and every weekday. And we're here until 4 o'clock today and look forward to hearing from you. 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And looking forward to the opportunity to discuss many of the topics we'll mention and much more. 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And folks, we're drawing closer because the countdown is on to the prep football season and the return of Ken Trahan's original prep football report. As a new season of the original begins Friday night, September the 4th on 106.7 The Ticket. It's the 32nd year of this show, and we've got you covered completely. 6 hours of the best high school football coverage in the state of Louisiana each and every week from 6 to midnight. And you need to lock it in beginning September the 4th. We got you covered. We have our countdown to the original show, which originates live from Francesca by Katie's restaurant at 515 Harrison Avenue in Lakeview. Les East and Jude Young host the show, and they do a great job. And each and every week, we have a specific school night during the regular season for 10 weeks. The first week on September the 4th is St. Augustine Purple Knights night. So we encourage all Purple Knights fans to be there, to be in attendance, to show up and support your school and your great program. Coach Robert Valdez will be in the house, and the guys will visit with him extensively in the 6 o'clock hour, when we will also bring you previews of 12 to 15 of the top games in Louisiana each and every week. And in addition to that, we have an opportunity to visit with Richie Mills of Friday Night Football prior to the games getting underway. That all happens in the 6 o'clock hour with Countdown to the Original. Then we get into the show itself at 7 o'clock, 32nd year of the original. Roe Brown joins me in studio, and we're looking forward to bringing it to you. It's going to be a blast. We have a lot for you on the table, and, of course, that encompasses pretty much everything you can imagine. We got guys stationed and ladies stationed up to 50, even more games than that per week all over the state, bringing you live updates, live reports from those game sites as the games progress. So there's that, and it's good, and we're looking forward to bringing it to you in that fashion every week. Also, we have scoreboard updates on the hour from CrescentCitySports.com. It's the best scoreboard in the state, where everybody knows that, and it's where they come to get scores each and every Friday night. Come there Fridays and get it from CrescentCitySports.com. The scores are updated every minute by our great staff. But in addition to that, the scores are verbalized on the show each and every week as well. We have much more going on as well, and look forward to it as we continue to bring you updates throughout the course of the night on these games. We get to the 9 o'clock hour, and we have the opportunity to visit with a few winning coaches immediately following their victories in very emotional situations from the playing fields. We love doing that, too. 10 o'clock hour, we get to our analysis segment of the show from all over the state, with all of our analysts who do a great job. Name them. We've got them. Lieber Keane, Baton Rouge. George Faust in Southwest Louisiana. Chris Singleton in Bayou Country. Lamar Gafford in Central Louisiana. David Robinson in Northeast Louisiana. Charlie Cavell in Northwest Louisiana. Roe Brown in the greater New Orleans area. We've got all the analysis for you coming up in the 10 o'clock hour of what transpired that evening. We're not done, because in the 11 o'clock hour, say you're in your vehicle still driving back from an out-of-town game or a game that was out of the area. Many people are. And the best option from 11 to midnight, by far, not even close, is Friday Night Football from WNOL and WGNO with Richie Mills and JT Curtis. And we carry Friday Night Football here on 106.7 The Ticket, getting you from 11 to midnight. So we give you 6 hours of unprecedented high school football coverage each and every Friday night. It doesn't get any better than what we bring to you with our hundreds of people contributing to year 32 of the original, and it begins Friday night, September the 4th. Going to be a blast. We look forward to it. And to that end, we're going to talk high school football extensively with our friend Jeff Schneider of the LHSAA Network coming up at 3 o'clock this afternoon, so we'll get into a lot of what to expect this season with high school football in Louisiana with Jeff coming up at 3 p.m. And, of course, the college football season is almost here as well. We, right here, are your flagship station for the reigning American Conference champions. So we encourage you to catch Tulane Green Wave football. All Tulane games beginning Saturday, September the 5th, right here on 106.7 The Ticket. It's the place to be to catch Tulane Green Wave football. 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We've got LSU New Orleans men's basketball, LSU New Orleans baseball, Delgado baseball, more to come, high school games, more to come. Stay tuned. That's what you get when you have your only all-sports station for the greater New Orleans area, which we are, 106.7 The Ticket. It's all coming at you, and you will not be disappointed with what we have to offer to you. 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You're in the right place. As I say all the time, if you like sports, you're happy to be with us. You like us. 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And they're number one in the country for a reason. And it's a great affiliation for us. So, again, this is the place to be. You like sports, you want sports, you got it. And thank you for being part and parcel of this. Once again, the talk and text line is available to you anytime, anywhere during the show. It's 504-438-1067. That's 504-438-1067. We hope you will participate. We'd love to hear from you. It will be fun. So coming up on the show, we'll have our commentary of the day surrounding the Saints and a key injury, right? We'll talk about that coming up in just a little bit. Also, our guests, including Jim Eichenhofer of Pelicans.com. We'll talk about the Pelicans and the G League Squadron, too, with Jim coming up later this hour. 3 o'clock hour, Jeff Schneider of the LHSAA Network to talk high school football. We look forward to visiting with Jeff. And then we'll get into the Saints with Brett Martell of the Associated Press later on in the 3 o'clock hour as well. All of that coming at you today. And we'll touch on anything else you'd like to discuss, as we like to say. Most frequently, this is your show. Whatever you'd like to talk about, we'd love to hear from you. And again, the talk and text line available at 504-438-1067. That's 504-438-1067. Glad you've joined us on this Tuesday afternoon edition of All Access. And we're ready to roll. Our commentary coming up, but we get things started here this afternoon with our top sports headlines of the day.
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2: The New Orleans Saints have shifted training camp to Southern California. And the Saints are there today, travel there, and are ready for a joint workout with the Dallas Cowboys today in Oxnard. And that's the first opportunity to measure themselves this week. But it's only one of three, because coming up on Thursday, the Saints will also have a joint workout with the Los Angeles Rams, who many consider to be the best team in football. And, of course, that will happen ahead of preseason game number two, which takes place Saturday at SoFi Stadium in Inglewood when the Saints and Rams collide. So we look forward to seeing what the Saints have in store. By the way, the Chicago Bears have signed former Saints number one draft pick, Marcus Davenport. Remember him? Poor pick. On his, what, his fifth team now with the Bears? Well, you can understand why. Dennis Allen's there. There's always a connection, right? And there's your connection for Davenport and how he ends up with the Bears. Part of the deal. LSU number 11 in the AP top 25. released Monday. Remember, they were 13th in the coaches poll previously. Southeastern number 20 in the AFCA top 25 released yesterday. We'll get into it with Jim Eichenhofer. The Pelicans signed former LSU forward Trenton Watford to a one-year $2.9 million deal. Also discussed with Jim about the G League team, the Lake Town Squadron. The inaugural season in Kenner beginning in November, and open tryouts coming up September 19th at the New Orleans Pelicans facility in Metairie. So that's going on as well. And it's another entity for our marketplace to take in and enjoy. Meanwhile, remember, we talked about this. Terrion Arnold visited the Saints, but he's not coming here. Super Bowl champion Seattle Seahawks are planning to sign Arnold, but Ian Rappaport of NFL Network reports it might take a while. Arnold is facing 8 felony charges, which resulted from an alleged kidnapping and robbery in Tampa, Florida back in February. He was arrested in June, turned himself in, and he'll be placed on the commissioner's exempt list whenever he signs, meaning he'll be ineligible to play or practice while the league is looking into his case, but could still be paid and attend meetings. He has agreed with Seattle on a one-year minimum salary deal after visiting with the Saints, the Giants, and the Texans. Arnold accused of orchestrating a kidnapping and the beating of 3 men who prosecutors believe he wrongly suspected of stealing cash from him, along with luxury watches and bags. For his part, Arnold has pleaded not guilty, has denied the allegations. We will see how much further this goes. So this is a risk-reward scenario, unquestionably. If he's cleared, it will pay off. He's young. He's got talent. Could help. We'll see if, in fact, that turns out to be part of the deal and whether or not he is that guy. Meanwhile, the Associated Press All-American team announced Tuesday. That's today. Of course, the SEC with 14 of the 27 first-team selections on that squad. And one of those is tight end Tre'Dez Green of LSU. He's a first-team All-American preseason. So he gets that kind of recognition. The only LSU player, the only player from Louisiana on the list. The quarterback is Dante Moore of Oregon. Running backs Kumon Lacey of Ole Miss. We know him. And Ahmad Hardy of Missouri. SEC, right? Texas has 4 players as first-team All-Americans, which tells you about the strength of that program. That includes offensive tackle Trevor Goosby, wide receiver Cam Coleman also on that list, edge rusher Colin Simmons, and linebacker Rasheem Biles from Texas are all first-team All-Americans. There's a whole bunch of others from SEC teams as well. So, again, the SEC with 14 of 27 first-team All-Americans. Interesting NFL note, Roger Goodell, this should come as no real surprise. But Roger Goodell, in a recent interview with a German media outlet, said at some point, there will be NFL teams outside the United States. Quote, I have no doubt that will happen one day. End quote. Of course, we all know the international profile of the NFL, which continues to expand. Saints are part of that, going to Paris this year. We've seen the NFL play games all over the place now. And by the way, the league's 2026 schedule has 9 international games. So stay tuned. The Saints are one of those. Some of those homes include London, England, Melbourne, Australia, Rio de Janeiro, Paris, France, Madrid, Spain, Munich, Germany, and Mexico City. So there's the international location schedule for games this coming year. And one other note of interest, too, because it's definitely worth mentioning. Bill Rasmussen has passed away at the age of 93 in Florida. Why is that name important. Bill Rasmussen is the guy that basically created the launch of ESPN back in 1979. He and his son Scott came up with the concept as a local entity, then as a 24-hour national sports network. A lot of scoffers at the time. They turned out to be pretty smart with what transpired and what has happened over the years and how that has become such a massive entity. So that's Bill Rasmussen, and kudos to him and his family as he's passed away at the age of 93. Those are our top sports headlines of the day. If you'd like to respond, we'd love to hear from you. 504-438-1067. Talk and text line at 504-438-1067. We would love to hear from you. And we have a lot for you coming up on the show. As mentioned, our guests will include Jim Eichenhofer, bottom of the hour, in about 10 to 12 minutes. On the Pelicans and Squadron next hour, we'll talk to Jeff Schneider of the LHSAA Network. And we'll also, as we talk high school football with him, we'll also have a chance to visit with Brett Martell of the Associated Press to discuss the Saints and more on the show. Look forward to having them with us and continuing this dialogue. And once again, that number to participate, you can text us, you can call us, 504-438-1067. We'll get into all the topics we have mentioned. We'll also get into visiting with our special guest today on the show. But first,
3: time now for Trahan's Takes, a candid take on a telling sports issue of the day with Cumulus New Orleans sports director Ken Trahan.
2: Always a concern when you invest in a player and invest heavily in a player that has had injury issues. We've seen it happen many, many times over the years. And we've seen it happen with the New Orleans Saints many times over the years. And we've seen it happen with first-round draft picks many, many times over the years. Those are the major investments. And those are the guys that you look at and you say they've got to hit. And if you're going to take a chance in the first round, you better be right. And the New Orleans Saints certainly have a history over the years of hits and misses, right? And guys that were picked in the first round that maybe didn't have the pedigree with regard to injuries, right? That you would look into and say, is he worth the risk there? Recent history suggests that that is an issue. Peyton Turner, first-round pick 2021. Hurt in college, hurt with the Saints, never productive. Poor pick, wasted pick in the first round, 28th overall in 2021. Mentioned Marcus Davenport previously in 2018. You go back and look at some of the others over the years, and yeah, look, there's some. We're only mentioning the downers because there were so many really good picks in the first round. But the point is, if you have players that had injury histories prior to becoming professionals, you're always in a position to be at risk. Dante Stallworth had some hamstring injuries when they picked him in the first round out of Tennessee in 2002. Pretty good player, but had injury issues here and never measured up to being a great player like you hope he might be when you invest in a player that heavily in the first round, right? So there's another example of that. And I could continue on. There's been a whole bunch of those guys over the years. And I'm saying that to say what we're going to say eventually, of course, with regard to the Saints' number one pick this year. Goes without saying, you've got some concerns about what's happening right now, just as we've had concerns over the years with many others. Even in the early stages of the Saints back in the day, you had some guys like that too, that you had some concerns about with injuries. Of course, you had a lot of guys that just didn't pan out, injuries aside, which brings us to where we're at now with Jordan Tyson. The Saints made him the 8th pick overall in the draft. There were other really good players on the board at the time. And we know why the Saints picked him. They felt like he was, A, the best player on their board, B, the best wide receiver on their board. Because, see, they felt like he was going to be a significant impact player. And, oh, by the way, D, he might still be that guy. But we're going to have to wait to see. Because he's not going to play anytime real soon. We all know the story now, being reported widely yesterday nationally, that he's going to miss up to 2 months with his latest hamstring injury. Why is that significant? Well, it's significant on many levels. First and foremost, he was a first-round pick, expected to make a major splash, expected to lift the fortunes of an offense that didn't produce last year, didn't produce points, didn't move the ball enough, got better with Chuck, but still wasn't good enough. So you went heavily offense, and Tyson was the primary guy in that investment that was made. You're counting on him to be that guy. But his lengthy injury history certainly was a primary reason that several NFL teams were very wary of him and maybe downgraded him when they got into the draft process, not wanting to take a chance. Why is that? Well, history tells us a bit. And we talked about it on draft night when we did our show. We've talked about it since then. But again, we want to remind people of the history, right? Go back to November 2022. Tyson tore his ACL in his left knee. He missed 11 games. 23, he was fine. Then you get to 2024, November 24, he broke his left clavicle. Missed a couple of games. Then in 2025, it really started popping. In March of 2025, he sprained an ankle in spring practice, right? Came back from that. But then in October of 2025, he strained his right hamstring. He missed 3 games. Came back. November 2025. Pretty much right after he came back. He strained his left hamstring. Missed another game. Saints draft him. Goes to camp. They were very, very cautious with him, if you might remember, during OTAs and minicamp. They were extremely cautious with Tyson, wanting to make sure that they didn't make any mistakes and wanting to make sure that they could get him to the starting gate healthy. It did not happen. We all know he was hurt in the workout with Jacksonville last week. Strained right hamstring. By the way, that's the one he strained in October of 2025, and of course we're told they're not connected. Well, maybe they're not. They're not the same timing of it all, but it's the same hamstring. So a recurrence, regardless of how you slice it. It's happened before. The same one. It's been there. And it happened to his other hamstring. So you have to be concerned, if not very concerned, that this is a perennial, if not terminal, issue for Jordan Tyson. It's pretty obvious to everyone that's watched him in camp that he has special skill. He's quick. He's fast. He's smooth. He's got separation skills, and he can catch the ball. He's a guy that can make your offense better. He's a guy that not only can complement Chris Olave, he could supplant him eventually as a number one receiver. He's that talented. But are we ever going to get a chance to see that? And if we do, are we going to get a chance to see it on a consistent basis? Saints took a chance on Taysom Hill. People have pointed that out, but that's totally different. Taysom Hill wasn't a first-round draft pick. They got him from the Packers. It was a cast-off of sorts. And oh, by the way, the injury history that he had at BYU, we never really saw that here. Just a few minor injuries before the one that really set him back, which knocked him out in the 2024 season. But he had a long, prosperous career here, so it wasn't an issue. So look, guys, it's and ladies, it's a roll of the dice. You're taking a chance when you invest in a player, but when you do it in the first round, you have to be virtually certain that you're going to get a guy that is going to stay healthy, that isn't going to have constant problems that nag him throughout. Right now, that is a major concern when it comes to Jordan Tyson. That's our commentary for today. More on this coming up later in the show with Brett Martell of the Associated Press. If you'd like to join us and respond, it's 504 508-438-1067. That's 504-438-1067. Text and talk line. Jeff Schneider joining us next hour on high school football along with Brad Martell. But when we return, we'll talk basketball with Jim Eichenhofer at Pelicans.com on 106.7 The
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7: Glad you've joined us here this afternoon. And again, coming up later on in the show, 3 o'clock hour, Jeff Schneider of LHSAA Network on high school football. And then we'll visit with Brett Martell of the Associated Press on the New Orleans Saints, who are in California getting ready to work with the Cowboys today and to work with Rams Thursday ahead of the preseason game Sunday with the Rams. It's 504-438-1067. And again, talk and text line 504-438-1067. And again, the text line, we answered this question yesterday, so you must not have been listening, but since you've done it again, we'll answer it again, right? I called yesterday, asked for your opinion on Colton Nussmeier graduating in December. Obviously, Stewart from St. Augustine transferred to Carr, graduating in December. Do you think this is a bad precedent for the future of high school football? I don't know if I'd use the word bad to answer the question. I did address this yesterday. But it's an evolution. It's a sign of the times. And you're right. St. Augustine didn't budge. Stewart wanted to reclassify. Transferred to Carr, did not play. It happened last year with a player from McDonough 35 who did the same. And it happened to a player from Jesuit who went to IMG and left. And again, this year, Easton Royal of Brother Martin kind of broke the seal. He is going to graduate, or at least he's going to depart Brother Martin at mid-semester, after the first semester, and go to whatever school he's going to choose to go to. And then with Colton Nussmeier, he's doing that with Georgia. I think it's just an evolution. It's a sign of the times. It's kind of where we're at. Do I like it? Not necessarily, to answer your question. Is it something that's going to have to happen? Sure, because this is, again, a precedent's been set. You're not going to turn back the clock. It's not going to stop. It's kind of like NIL, right? You might have regulatory process coming in at some point in time, but it's where we're at, so that is the new norm. And for better or for worse, get used to it, right? It's 504-438-1067, the New Orleans Pelicans, getting ready to ramp things up. Got a G League team coming as well. Getting ready to ramp things up, even a tryout. Joining us now to talk about

0: about those items is our good and great friend from Pelicans.com, Pelicans Podcast, excellent writer, Jim Eichenhofer. Jim, welcome. How are you?
1: I'm doing well, Ken. How are you?
0: Hey, I'm doing fine. It's been a while, but we're getting closer to that. I know everybody's focused on football right now, but hey, basketball's right around the corner, right?
1: Yeah, I think we got a little bit more than a month before we get into media day at the very end of September in training camp. So we got a little bit more downtime, but yeah, it'll be starting up here before you know it.
0: Yeah, look forward to what transpires. So much of what has been talked about in the offseason has been about change, and yet we haven't seen much change. We did see Trenton Watford, of course, signing yesterday. We know Trenton because he played at LSU, and he's got some experience in the league, a 6'8 forward. And I guess the best analysis of this is that he would compete for a roster spot, right?
1: Yeah, I mean, I think he signed a deal that, from what was reported, that it makes it sound like he'll be on the roster, that it's one of the last roster spots. I'm not 100% sure about that. But, I mean, to be honest with you, I was surprised that he was available. I didn't realize that he was out there in the market because he's had some really good games and he's had some very good stretches as well. He's played in the NBA for 5 seasons. I like his versatility. I like the fact that he can handle the ball a little bit. He can pass. He had a triple-double near the beginning of last season with Philadelphia. So, I mean, it just kind of shows you what he was capable of in the NBA. And it feels like he's one of those players that for stretches people have said, hey, this guy looks like he could be a potential, you know, really good rotation player. But it feels like he's never been able to kind of cement his rotation spot for a whole season. He's played a lot of games, though, but it just seems like he's been not necessarily year to year in the NBA, but he's been on 3 teams in the first 5 seasons, and he hasn't been any one place more than two years. So maybe he can find that here, and he can find more of a long-term home. But I do like what I've seen of him in sporadic stretches so far in his career.
0: Looking at other additions, Christian Coloco, of course, the center, you know, at 6'11". And in addition to that, Caleb Huston, who we know has experience with Jamal Mosley previously, Kobe Bufkin from the Summer League team, and, of course, Jerron Pierre, the draft pick. Those are the guys. Anything amongst those guys that's worth talking about? Do you think any of these guys can make this roster and contribute?
1: Yeah, I mean, I think from what I've seen of Christian Coloco, I've seen him. He's been in rotations here and there, not nearly as much as Trenton Watford has been through his NBA career. But, I mean, he was a first-round pick. I think he was maybe mid-first-round pick, around maybe 18 or 20 around there. Played a decent amount for Toronto and then has bounced around a little bit. I feel like teams liked his athleticism and his potential. And in terms of among the other guys, I mean, that I've seen a little bit play, obviously Kobe Bufkin was really impressive during Summer League and was a leading scorer on the team, helped them win a couple games among the first 3 that they played. And he's another guy that when he came into the NBA, I think there was a lot of hope in terms of what his potential was. He hasn't shot well from 3 throughout his NBA career, but he's also been so sporadically in and out of lineups and rotations that I'm not sure how much you can read into that. I'm not sure if it's that he hasn't shot well, so that's why he hasn't played very much, or he hasn't played very much, and that's part of why he hasn't shot well, because as we know, it's hard to get into a rhythm when you're playing for 3 or 4 games in a row and then sitting for 2 or 3 weeks in a row. So, but I'm curious to see how he does. And then Jerron Pierre is on a 2-way contract, so obviously based on those terms, he will be spending a chunk of his time in Kenner for the new Lake Town squadron. I thought he had a pretty good summer league. It definitely took him a game or so to kind of adjust to, you know, his efficiency. He definitely didn't shoot well from the field or from 3 overall, but as we see with a lot of guys coming into the NBA, even summer league, it's a totally different game. But I'm excited about his potential too, in terms of what he could be as a pro based on, you know, some of his natural ability and the fact that he got better and better throughout his college career as well.
0: visiting with Jim Eichenhofer, talking about the Pelicans. We'll talk to you on the G League team coming up as well. But from the standpoint of what this team has done or hasn't done, Joe Dumars talked to our friend Rod Walker, whom we had on the show last week, and you know, just to paraphrase things, so they weren't going to make a deal just to make a deal, and they weren't going to make a deal that wasn't getting in return what they wanted, which is why they haven't made a quote-unquote major move in the offseason. And I think on the surface, that looks good. It feels good. To the fan, it's a little bit disappointing because they wanted to see some level of change that might have been significant with regard to an asset or a player of players that would come in. And it really is it's a delicate situation because he's right. You don't want to make a one-sided deal. You don't want to give away a major asset unless you get something significant in return. And we heard all the names that were mentioned. Possible trade bait. Trey Murphy's a guy everybody was wanting, but they weren't going to give him away for something that wasn't massive. And Herb Jones has been mentioned. Others have been mentioned. But just talk about that because there has been, you know, there's been no major addition to this roster at this point. And he also talked about the fact that you'd like to see what you could be if everybody's together and playing and healthy.
1: Yeah, I mean, I think the biggest, from a fan standpoint, I mean, I think the biggest outlier part of this offseason is that you don't see a team win 26 games and not make many major changes or any major changes. So I understand that part about people being surprised that they didn't make more moves. But, I mean, to your point, you don't want to do some stuff to just do stuff. I feel like that's probably happened in the past in some off seasons going back a bunch of years where you made moves to shake things up and sometimes it can make you worse. Sometimes you can do stuff that makes you think no matter what, you're going to get better, but sometimes you can take a step backwards. But I do think the biggest change really is the coaching staff, and maybe even more to the point that last season, it seemed like it was such an eggshells type thing at the beginning of the season where you had so many people talking about across the NBA that if the Pelicans get off to a bad start, they're going to make a coaching change. And unfortunately, that's exactly what happened. So 12 games into the season, you make a head coaching change, and now you have a new head coach who wasn't in charge during training camp. Granted, James Borrego was a lead assistant during the lead up to the season, but it just felt like you had to start from almost square one with the way that you were coaching the team and the way that things were being run. I mean, he made immediate changes to the lineup, such as putting Derek Queen in the starting group, but I mean, you were 2-10, so you're starting back at square one and just with the team overall, and you have to overcome that you're 2-10. So now at least this group, this coaching staff, and you know, the new assistant coaches as well, at least they're going to have, you know, preparation for the season and be able to implement the stuff that they want to put into place. I mean, I think if there's one positive of that they make any major changes is that this new coaching staff can see what this roster is and figure out, okay, what are some of the tweaks that we want to make to the lineup? How are some of the different ways we want to use players that have been here for several seasons? I think one of the biggest things, just from a tangible standpoint, is they have to figure out how to make this a much better defensive team. If they can be even top half of the league, they've been, you know, bottom five defensively the last two seasons, which is a huge factor in why they've won 21 and then 26 games. But if they can drastically improve this team defensively, whether it's through the different schemes or whether it's using players in a different way, I think that's probably the most feasible way that you can make a big jump this year. But it's, you know, it's definitely a challenge for the coaches to figure out how to take, I think, a team that a lot of people believe, it's not just me saying this, a lot of people believe that there is talent on the team, but it's just a matter of how do you fit it together better to get better results.
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1: 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So to finish up the Pelicans conversation, we've seen the videos, Zion shooting jump shots, Herb putting on weight, Trey Murphy putting on weight, you know, then and so forth. Derek Queen, you know, getting his body better and so forth. So, again, it we call it a little bit of hype, but there's some reality to it. We'll see the end product here coming up, as you mentioned, Media Day and such. But, you know, is this a new leaf, so to speak, with Jamal Mosley coming in, Jim?
2: Yeah, I think so. I mean, when you have a new head coach, there's always kind of a – I think there's a little bit of apprehension sometimes, but also excitement, because you just don't know when a new coach comes in how he views you as a player. You know, some guys are higher on different players than others and lower on other players. But, I mean, you mentioned the offseason. I do think that one of the most underrated parts of an offseason across the NBA, partly because it's hard to measure, is what kind of improvements you're going to make with the players that are already on your team. You know, people understandably look at, you know, the Sixers traded for Jaylen Brown. They signed LeBron James. How much bigger of an offseason can you have on paper? And people focus on that. But, I mean, it's possible that the biggest jump that the Pelicans can make is some of the players that are already here making improvements. And I don't expect – I mean, Trey Murphy has kind of disproven this a little bit, that he keeps making jumps, you know, 4 or 5 years into his career. Usually you don't expect guys that have been in the league 5, 7, 8 years to make a huge improvement. You know, for the most part, you are what you are when you've been in the league for that long. But I do think for one of the things that I'm really looking forward to is seeing the improvement that Jeremiah Fears and Derek Queen can make, because that year one to year two for a lot of players is when they make the biggest improvement of their entire career after they get their feet under them in their rookie year. So, I mean, I do think that that's something that fans should look at as well. And again, it's really hard to measure that because you don't know what the guys have been working on in the gym specifically. And some guys can spend a lot of time in the gym and not get that much better. And other guys can just naturally get better from, you know, when you're 19, 20 years old, we know as men, like sometimes you get that grown man strength. You just naturally get bigger as you get older. Sometimes it's not really anything that you do. It's just the maturation of your body. But I do think that there's several players that I'm really curious to see how much they improve, but especially the guys coming off of their rookie year.
1: Meanwhile, the G League Lake Town Squadron will debut in Kenner. The season starts in November. First home game, I believe, will be played early December because of renovations to the Ponch Train Center. And so far, Jim, what's been the reaction? They've done some marketing. The product's out there. The parish is going to support it. My suspicion is initially this thing's going to go over pretty well.
2: Yeah, I mean, I think in general people are excited. I think it's definitely one of those things where when it gets closer, that's actually news to me. I didn't realize that the first game was going to be a little bit later in December or the beginning of December because of the renovations. But I think when the season gets closer and it becomes a little bit more tangible, I think you'll start to hear even more kind of buzz about it and people asking questions about how they can go to games and stuff like that. But, I mean, from an internal standpoint, I definitely think it's really just a totally new situation to realize that you're going to be able to have the G League team so close and that you're going to be able to make a quick drive, barely have time to listen to a couple songs on your radio, and you're already going to be there at the arena. So, I mean, I think that part of it is really cool, and the fact that they're going to have at least a couple local players on the roster with, you know, Jeron Pierre that we mentioned earlier and Solomon Washington, I think is exciting as well for people. But I'm really curious because, you know, I've never actually been to a G League game with them being in Birmingham these last few years. Never had the opportunity to, and obviously our Pelican schedule overlaps a ton with it, so I'm curious to see. I heard the schedule, or I've seen in past years, the schedule usually comes out around Labor Day, the first week of September, so I'm curious to see that as well, with how much it overlaps with Pelicans games, or hopefully doesn't overlap. But I do think that it's going to be cool to have the team so close, and I know you know, I have family members that come in during the winter, and they're going to want to check out some games as well. So it should be fun just to have another basketball team that we can go watch play.
1: Yeah, good level of play. And for those that aren't aware, every NBA team has an affiliate in this league. They play 25 home games, and they do everything possible to avoid duplication with the quote-unquote major league team, the NBA team. So we'll see, but we won't know until the schedule comes out. I'm told that they probably won't play a home game until the beginning of December because of the renovations, but stay tuned for when the schedule comes out. That could be altered, but we'll see. And because, yeah, it's not as long a season as the NBA season. People have asked that question too, but not an 82-game grueling schedule like the NBA, but a good schedule. And then the other question we've been asked via text on more than one occasion, by the way, is, you know, how many of these guys end up playing for the Pelicans? The answer is you got two-way players to begin with.
2: Right, yeah. I mean, those guys will be – I mean, the G League season doesn't start until kind of middle-ish, maybe like the second week of November. But, I mean, mm-hmm. the guys that are on the two-way contracts will be with the Pelicans guaranteed throughout all of training camp, preseason, and then that first stretch of the regular season. And they can only – I think the rule still is that you can only be active for 50 NBA games if you're on a two-way contract. So they'll be going back and forth between – Kenner and the Pelicans, but obviously it's going to be infinitely easier to do that than it was before with having to travel back and forth to Birmingham and connect on flights and stuff like that.
1: No question. It's going to be a very affordable entity for sure, and a really burgeoning area. Lake Town's really going to take off in the next few years with a big amphitheater and retail and everything else on the lake, new kids play area, you name it. They've got a casino out there. It's going to take off, so it's going to be a really nice location. The Ponce Training Center is a nice facility that's going to be much nicer with the money that the Saints and Pelicans people are putting into the facility. So looking forward to that. We expect that we'll get something on that schedule-wise, as Jim mentioned, in early September, so stay tuned. But nice to have that consolidation, easier to transition players up and down too, so looking forward to it. Jim, as we let you get away, remind everybody about how they can follow you on a day-to-day basis.
2: Yeah, you can go to Pelicans.com. Next week we're going to have a series of articles that kind of a countdown of the top home games coming up for the Pelicans this season. And then the Pelicans podcast airs on the Gulf Coast Sports and Entertainment Network. And we'll get back to more of a regular program with that, a regular schedule with that when we get into October and preseason and training camp.
1: Always a pleasure to visit with our friend Jim Eichenhofer. Jim, thank you for the time. And I know as we get closer, we'll be talking again soon.
2: Thanks, Ken. Always happy to be on with you. I appreciate it.
1: Our pleasure. That's Jim Eichenhofer. And this is All Access for a Tuesday afternoon. If you'd like to join us, talk in text line at 504-438-1067. Again, you can call us or text us at 504-438-1067. 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
4: And, of course, later in the hour, we'll visit with Brett Martell of the Associated Press to talk about the Saints and more. Hope you enjoyed hearing from Jim Eichenhofer. Basketball. Now we turn our attention to high school football. The season is here, folks. We have high school football scrimmages beginning tomorrow all around the metropolitan area, running through Saturday. Next week, it's jamborees. And then in a couple of weeks, the regular season begins. Of course, we have the best coverage imaginable through CrescentCitySports.com and the original Friday nights here from 6 to midnight on 106.7. The Ticket, year 32, as we've talked about last hour and previously, and we promote on a regular basis. We have other partners that do a tremendous job statewide, and one of those is the LHSAA Network. They've stepped up and done a fantastic job. Steve Schneider, Jeff Schneider, the whole bunch have stepped in and done a great job of bringing high school championships to you, bringing a game of the week to you on Thursday nights, and more. And to that end, we welcome to the show from the LHSAA Network our friend Jeff Schneider. Jeff, thanks for the time. I hope you're well. All right, Jeff with us?
5: Yeah, I'm here, Ken.
4: There we go. There you go. What's up, buddy? How are you, man?
5: Oh, man, good. Just buckling up, getting ready. Only a couple of weeks until all the fun begins. And you know, for us, things are already starting to ramp up, and we're already starting to look at coverage and everything we're going to do for the year.
4: Well, just let everybody know off the top about LHSAA Network. I know a lot of high school fans are now very much aware of it. Some others in the general public still need to be educated. So talk about the genesis of it and how far you've come in a short period of time.
5: Well, we're going on year four. It's something that's kind of grown from a small idea to a big thing. So we obviously, like you had mentioned, we do the game of the week on Thursdays. We'll do playoffs Fridays once the 10-week regular season's over. And then, of course, that culminates in our coverage of the Prep Classic, which is where we really kind of roll out the red carpet and do some big things for high school football in the state. One of the things that we're obviously very proud to do is also we do shows. The High School Spotlight, which airs Wednesdays at 7 o'clock on the network. It's kind of our showcase magazine style show where we do a lot of features, keep people abreast of as to what's going on in high school sports. And then we have some other shows like Game Changers, where we talk with coaches and athletes, Around the Boot, where we talk with other media members from around the state, let them talk about their sports that happen on all the time. And then, we always are running old championships. We go all the way back to the Cox Sports television days. And so if you have the app, it's free. It's on Roku, Fire TV, Apple TV, and then Samsung, some of the newer Samsung models. But it's only on the TV-connected devices, and it's free. Sign up, email. We've got the 24/7 channel playing all kinds of games and programming. And then, of course, you can get all the live stuff on there as well. And, we really dedicate ourselves to making sure student-athletes and their coaches around the state get a voice.
4: Yeah, it's. I laugh about it a little bit because I started doing play-by-play for East Bank Cable, the predecessor of Cox, back in like 79. Then Cox came along and I did their games for many, many years for Cox Jefferson Parish and in Orleans Parish. And of course, many of those games end up showing up, right? They show up on social media and everything else. I get people calling me all the time. Hey, I saw you doing this game in 1985. Yeah. Yeah, that was me, a few pounds less, right? So it's a different animal, but it's fun to go back and reminisce, and it's amazing how many players we've had that achieved at the highest level in the NFL that played high school football in Louisiana, and particularly in South Louisiana. It's remarkable to see those players that we were blessed to watch and even do a lot of games up.
5: Well, yeah, I think it's, you know, I was watching the other day, Chris Hilton with the amazing touchdown catch, Zachary against West Monroe we had on the network. Just all these great moments that we're just happy to be able to keep alive and let people go back and watch. And, you know, but we're really, really excited about the season that's upcoming, man. As I'm sure you know, there's just so many fun storylines from around the state as we get closer and closer to kickoff of 2026.
4: Yeah, and I talked to Steve yesterday, and of course you'll have coverage of scrimmages and everything else, and aside from getting into coverage of jamborees and then the regular season games that are forthcoming. So it's a little bit of everything, and there's now even more of a focus on quarterbacks because we already had Pop Houston at Evangel Christian and already had Elijah Haven in your backyard at Dunham, and now you add Colton Nussmeier to the mix at Archbishop Rummel, and you've got realistically three of the top quarterbacks in the country now stationed in South Louisiana for this coming season.
5: Yeah, I mean, we are loaded with good talent quarterback. I mean, a lot of people are talking about that matchup between Nussmeier and Kiffin as one of the showcase events of the year this year. You also, it's going to be interesting to see, you know, Elijah Haven in his senior year. How does that transpire? He's got a lot of eyes watching him. Obviously, he made the big decision to go to Alabama or commit to Alabama. I'm curious to see how that progression grows. And then, you know, Pop Houston, I mean, he's an interesting one because he doesn't play in an easy district. And Evangel's been a team that it's been a long, long time since they've had any real success. And I know they have the documentary that follows them around, but I'm curious to see if, you know, if last year was just a prelude to what he could do.
4: Well, no question. And look, I mean, he's a good player. He's not tall, but he's a really good player. And it's going to be a really interesting time to see if they're able to break through and return to that type of success that they've had previously, because they've been pretty good in recent years, just not outstanding, you know, as much as anything. So we're visiting with Jeff Schneider of LHSAA Network, and we'll tell you more about LHSAA Network coming up. But in terms of Louisiana, and you guys will be spotlighting as many of the players and teams as possible. You mentioned Haven, of course, Easton Royal, regarded by many to be the best player in the state. Still not final where he's going to be going to school here at Brother Martin. You got Ahmad Hudson at Ruston, who's a brilliant player heading to LSU. You got Albert Simeon of Sam Houston, who's on his way to Notre Dame. Mentioned Pop Houston. You got Braylon Calais of Cecilia, who's heading to LSU. And Colton Nussmeier, we mentioned him. And Trey Martin of Franklin Parish going to LSU. Jay Nanding of Ruston going to LSU. Ethan Kimmy of Zachary, still waiting to see what he's going to do. But bottom line is, you're going to be spotlighting most of these players, if not all of them, over the course of the next year.
5: Yeah, we're going to have quite a roll of athletes that we're going to show off during our games of the week. You know, one of the teams that's not got a lot of players who are committed but has a ton of talent is Westgate. We'll have them on the show. They've got a lot of 2028 kids and 2029 kids that are out of this world. You know, I guess the fun storylines that we're going to talk about that are going to be coming up soon are, you know, like, number one, can anybody dethrone Ed Dekar? You know, Bryce Brown has his program rocking and rolling, and I know there's a lot of people with a target on his back. You know, the guys over at Catholic are really, you know, chopping their lips, hoping they've got kind of a high-level class with Jaden Miles and some of the other guys that they've got coming back. You know, can they break through that wall? And then, you know, the question is going to be up north for Ruston. Is this going to be another year they get to the Dome where they may get 3 years in a row? You know, that district had been really difficult. Right now, it's just sounding like it's going to be them and Alexandria as the two top dogs in that district. The question will be is, what does Neville and what does West Monroe look like? I think Wichita Parish, with their coach leaving, probably way down this year. And then, you know, the other fun ones are going to be who are the teams that kind of surprises this year? Because, you know, there's always going to be one or two of those that you just go, where did this team come from?
4: Yeah, I mean, it's pretty intriguing because you mentioned that there's teams in the 2-5A district. I mean, the 9-5A district here is crazy. I think, with no prejudice or malice at all, I think it's the best district in the state. 2-5A is right there with it, right behind it, just not quite as deep overall, where you can go six or seven deep of teams that realistically have a chance to get to the final eight, if not better. But those two leagues have just been dominant. Jamestown Rushden being in a state championship game, trying to break through. Maybe this is the year. And you mentioned the others, and everybody's waiting to see if West Monroe can be that program with its unbelievable facilities again. Neville always there. As you mentioned, Alexandria, Coach Bachman's got it going. They're really good. And then down here with Carr, you mentioned St. Augustine's going to be there permanently now with Robert Valdez. They're that good. John Curtis might be the favorite in that district. That's how good they are. And Archbishop Rummel is really good. And didn't even mention, you know, Brother Martin with Easton Royal. They're very good. And the Jesuit team is good. I mean, it's those two leagues just, again, they scream out for reunification. Wouldn't you love to see those teams playing each other in the semifinals and in the finals?
5: Oh man, that would be quite the event. The Catholic League, I mean, whoever comes out of that healthy is going to be the best team, right? Like, it's just, they beat on each other week in, week out. It's been a hot minute since we saw John Curtis and Brother Martin face off in the state championship game. And that was kind of a crazy year, because I think going into that game, everybody thought Brother Martin was going to be the team to run away with the title. And then John Curtis said, hold on, not so fast. And so it's, you know, it's been that long since John Curtis has had a team that's made the run. I think, you know, from what I'm hearing, they're capable of doing it. The question is going to be, you know, St. Aug and Ed DeCarr, are they going to, you know, have an answer to what a lot of people think could be a very good Patriots team this year?
4: Yeah, no, I think they're really good. Curtis is loaded on defense. Secondary is terrific. Quarterback London Padgett is terrific. They're good up front, and they were, again, one play away last year. They lost on the last play of the game to St. Augustine in the semifinals. And they've been in the semifinals the last 2 years. And then the Rummel team, if they had a quarterback that had a higher level of play the last year or two, they would have been there as well. And now they've got one of those. So stay tuned. I mean, that's just a loaded league with so many good teams. Visiting with Jeff Schneider, other state champions returning. I mean, well, first of all, you got another, much like Ruston, you got a school in like North DeSoto that's been so close with Dennis Dunn in recent years. Maybe this is the year North DeSoto breaks through, right?
5: Yeah, I mean, hearing a lot from that area that, you know, Calvary Baptist might be a team that challenges.
4: Yep.
5: I mean, obviously Loyola Prep brings back a very talented quarterback, and they were, you know, just on the doorstep. And if it had not been North DeSoto, it might have been Loyola Prep that kind of busted out from that area. So the Shreveport area is always just a weird one, right? Because you look at, you know, Evangel and Calvary have been kind of the two teams that have always been on the door. Dennis Dunn has created quite a powerhouse in North DeSoto, but that's always just an odd district, an odd division in Division II non-select. You know, with Franklinton 2 years ago and Iowa last year, I think that's probably the most competitive. That's just the most competitive district that you have across the state, and the fact that you don't have those traditional powers that are just always there, right? It's always somebody new and exciting coming up, and it just creates for some matchups. And then, you know, you go down the ways, you know. And then, like, you know, Oak Grove is kind of falling off. So it'll be curious to see is Hainesville back another year in that Division Four non-select, and then in Division Four select. You know, you got a number of teams that are possibles to make it to the Dome, and so it's just always exciting trying to see, you know, where things shake out after week three, week four, when they start getting into district play, and then who can grind through and stay healthy. I mean, that's really the name of the game in high school football, is can you stay healthy, and how do you do in those district games?
4: Yeah, Riverside Academy, select Division IV champion, and they're really good again this year. under Lee Russell. And then St. Charles Catholic, who, of course, won that improbable win over Archbishop Shaw last year in Division II, moves down to 3 this year. And Wayne Stein does such a great job. They're going to be a definitive threat. And I mentioned Shaw. Shaw's really good. They've got like 16 starters back. And they're in, of course, select Division II. So they're going to be a very tough out for anybody in that Division II. So, again, you got some defending champions that are going to make serious runs again. You got some that were close last year that are definitely going to make runs. And as you mentioned, you're going to have a couple of breakthroughs. You see that every year with a team that surprises, gets to the quarters, the semis, and maybe even beyond. And there's those type of programs. It's interesting. Ascension Catholic's a really good program, and they're in the same district now as Riverside.
5: Well, the one we really hadn't talked about much is U High. I mean, Lane Kiffin and son, and that program is bringing in players and players. There's been a number of transfers there. They've got a real shot at a state title this year. And I wouldn't be surprised if that group's one of the ones that makes it to the semifinals and has a chance to get to the Dome. But, yeah, when you talk about St. Charles Catholic, never can pound out Wayne Stein. I don't care how much talent he has. That team always finds a way. And then, you know, Hank Kearney at Shaw. I would be curious to see how that team overcomes last year's championship loss. I think they're going to probably have a little extra motivation going into this year.
4: Well, that's an understatement, I can tell you right now. that is, like, massive, okay? And that's what they're focused on. But they've got so many players back, they're going to be hard to beat this year. And, again, St. Charles Catholic's out of that division, too, so there's that as well. But, yeah, you mentioned University Lab. They're going to be all that with the players they've got coming in. And they've been there previously, and they've been close recently, so I fully expect they're going to be that program again this year. About 2 minutes left with Jeff Schneider. Jeff, are you going to publish a schedule soon, or do you know much about where you're going yet and what you're doing the first couple of weeks?
5: So we've got 80% of the schedule done. We're still waiting on a couple agreements from a couple other schools that we're talking to. Okay. But we're about 80% done with the schedule, and we'll hopefully have that out next week. But we're excited, man. We're going to be going all over the state, North Louisiana, South Louisiana, you know, all the way over to, I can tell you, week one will be Iowa and Barb, which we think is going to be, which speaking of teams, Barb.
4: Yes.
5: So one thing about Lake Charles, which is really odd, and I didn't know this until I started talking to some of the coaches out there. You know, the Hurricanes had a massive effect on football in that area. And so there were a lot of kids that didn't even play middle school football because of the Hurricanes. And so in a lot of ways, the last 2-3 years, they were having to re-educate a group of kids that never had football education in middle school. And so they would get them freshman year of high school, and they'd have to go through everything that those kids would learn in middle school. And so it took a lot of time to get a good, you know, amount of depth, you know, kids up to speed. And now I think a lot of the schools over that way, Lake Charles Prep, Sulphur, Sam Houston, especially Barb, they're finally getting to a point where they have depth. They're able to challenge and play against teams. I mean, you know, Barb plays in a tough district, man. They're playing against the Lafayette schools, and they also have Sam Houston. So it's not an easy district, not one of the toughest districts, but it's definitely not an easy district. But they're finally kind of getting back to their glory days where they were making runs to the Dome and had good quarterback play. And I feel like their coach is really excited about the program that they have. And then, of course, Tommy Johns and Iowa, right, they're always going to be competitive. They've been deep in the playoffs the last 3 years. So we're really excited about that one. 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And it's going to be a very good the Thursday night game of the week that we hope to showcase some of the best players in the state.
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8: New Orleans Pelicans, by the way, signing forward Malik Dia to a two-way deal reported by Sham Sharania. And, of course, Dia, we saw him in the summer league. He's undrafted out of Ole Miss, and he averaged 10 points and 5.8 rebounds for the Pelicans in summer league play. So Malik Dia, a two-way deal with the New Orleans Pelicans. So the latest addition by New Orleans. As we talked last hour with Jim Eichenhauer, offer about the Pelicans. There's an update for you. It's 504-438-1067, 504-438-1067. And it's 438-1067. The New Orleans Saints were in Oxnard, California. Joint workout with the Dallas Cowboys today. Joint workout with the Rams Thursday. Preseason game two with the Rams Saturday at SoFi Stadium in Englewood. So another very busy weekend. A lot of things to be told from this week with everything transpiring. To clear up some things about this roster, joining us now to do so is our friend, outstanding editor for the Associated Press locally, Brent Martell. Brent, listen, thanks for the time and welcome to the show. How are you?
9: I'm doing well, Ken. How are you?
8: Hey, doing fine. Thanks. It's great to have you with us. And, you know, pluses and minuses last week. Really good work with the Jaguars. Saints looked very good. First team offense, defense in that joint workout. Preseason game, tale of two halves. Good first half, bad second half. But second half doesn't really matter because you're not going to see many of those guys at all. Before we talk about those things, there's the overlying story of Jordan Tyson right now. And, you know, it's a concern. I mean, for lack of a better word, it's a concern. It has to be when you consider the history that he's had. I mean, everything's a kind of a roll of the dice, right? But in this particular instance, you're talking about a guy that had a strained right hamstring, a strained left hamstring at Arizona State after he had other injuries like a sprained ankle and a torn ACL and a broken left clavicle. And those things you don't worry about. The hamstrings you have to worry about, don't you?
9: I think so, because they can linger. And obviously it's been an issue in a different sport in New Orleans for a particular player who wears the number one. but yeah. And look, I mean, he is an explosive player, which means if his hamstrings aren't just right, then the main asset that he has that gives him a competitive advantage isn't really there. And, you know, when he was drafted, obviously he was asked by this group of reporters after his first, rookie camp practice about his injury history. And he said a lot of good things about having, you know, done a lot of work to try to figure it out, to realize that it's connected to his hips, which obviously, yeah, the muscle system throughout the body is kind of connected. So, you know, tight hamstrings can hurt your lower back, for example.

0: know, you need a certain number of younger guys who are on the rookie salary scale, you know, in the first 3 years in the league or so to be solid contributors. And in particular, the first rounders. I mean, the reason that the Saints had their big resurgence in 2017 and then ended up in four consecutive playoffs was that, you know, they had the offensive and defensive rookie of the years in 2017, and those guys were very productive in their first 3 years under those rookie contracts. So, you know, that's kind of how the NFL works. And so, yeah, it's exactly what you said. I mean, if they can't get him right at some point this year, and hopefully in the, you know, the next two seasons after this, when they're really trying to build into a Super Bowl contender, it could really set him back.
1: Yeah, we're visiting with Brett Martell talking about the New Orleans Saints. So now we'll focus on the positive. They were really good in the joint workout with the Jaguars last week. The best they've looked, and both sides of the ball, really good. Preseason game, first half, looked pretty good. Second half, not so much. But as I said before, the guys that played in the second half, very few of those guys are going to figure in the mix for this football team. And while you'd like to win and there's a culture that you'd like to establish, you really can't get caught up in that, can you?
0: No, I think especially in the second half. But for the most part, I tell people, you know, a lot of people are not that interested in the preseason, and I understand why, because the games themselves are low stakes in terms of the results. And I say, well, when you watch these games, is the high stakes drama going on is with individuals. I mean, you got to do a little homework beforehand, but it's, you know, the coaches are putting these players in positions to see if they're going to sink or swim, and it's going to determine whether they make the roster. And in a sport like football, some of these guys who make the roster in training camp end up in pretty large roles because of injuries down the stretch, and it could be a large role in a critical game late in the season. So what you're watching is just like kind of like if you ever watch that show Hard Knocks on HBO, all these guys in the fringes that are trying to prove that they belong, and do they succeed or fail when they're, you know, put in a position to do so or in a matchup to do so that's critical to the play that's going on in the field, regardless of what the score is, you know, or with the down and, you know, I mean, I guess the down and distance matters, but so that's how you have to kind of watch those games. And yeah, so, I mean, the second half, you know, obviously they couldn't put any points on the board. They almost had three, but Charlie Smith missed that 52-yard field goal. He pushed it wide right. But the first half, I mean, I think the big story in the game was really Zach Wilson, albeit against second team vanilla defense, looking relatively comfortable because no one really knows what to expect from a guy that's on his, I want to say, fourth team since 2021, and is known kind of as a, you know, second overall pick that turned into kind of a draft bust for the Jets, maybe not kind of, his connection with Bob Means and also, you know, the rookie Barrion Brown out of LSU via Kentucky, looking like he really belongs. I mean, those to me are some of the stories. And then the undrafted defensive end, Michael Heldman, getting two sacks, you know, doing the best he could with the situation in which he was put in to show what he had.
1: Then in the secondary, Emerson and Price, certainly. These are guys that are going to make this roster, it appears.
0: Yeah, it does appear so. Yes, exactly. And Emerson's a good story, and you know, relative local, I guess. You know, being Pensacola is kind of in the same sphere of influence. So, yeah, nice story there. And you know, we'll see what happens with those guys, but they could be needed. You know, I mean, if you make the roster in a sport like football, especially if it's a physical position, there's a good chance you're going to be in a game in an important situation somewhere along the line in the course of a 17-game season.
1: Is kicker the biggest concern on this team right now?
0: Well, I would say so if the Saints were coming into this year like a team like Seattle, where it's like, you know, they're a Super Bowl contender, and the last thing you want is for a close game to come down to an unreliable kicker. I think, you know, I mean, it could be the difference between making the playoffs or not if they're on the fringes there in the wild card race. I mean, I don't want to totally rule out a Patriots like turnaround this year and go to the Super Bowl, but it's, you know, that's kind of an anomaly. So, but yeah, I mean, yeah, you have an unproven guy that's outperforming a relatively unproven guy who did well with his opportunity late last season, but

0: getting outperformed in practice. But I think they've got a lot invested in Charlie Smith, and I need to do a little more research now that he's played regular season games about whether he still qualifies for that international exemption, where if they, you know, if they do waive him and nobody picks him up, they can just put him on a practice squad. He doesn't count against the practice squad limit. That at least allows them to continue to develop him if they think that maybe his mechanics are just a little off going into the regular season and he's not as consistent as they'd like him to be. But he has one of the most talented legs I've ever seen, as long as I've been watching, you know, NFL football, you know, covering games and practices for 20 years. He has a really, I mean, the ball really explodes off his foot. And he's very, very capable of kicking 65-yarder. And it's just a matter of whether, yeah, he can dial in the mechanics. I think he's working really hard on it, and worked really hard in the off season, and also hired a sports psychologist in the off season, to really dial that in. But I think, you know, there's always kind of for these young players a little stretch where they're trying to refine things. And it's almost like anyone who's ever played golf, like you're playing okay, then you get a lesson, then all of a sudden you're worse because you're trying to incorporate like the correct stuff that you weren't doing before. And then all of a sudden you get comfortable with it and you play better down the stretch. I kind of wonder if that's going on with Charlie Smith.
1: How do you assess the running back position? I think everybody feels Achane and Kamara will be here. Beyond that, it's kind of a crapshoot. I like Estime. The problem is he hurt his ankle. That was a poor decision by Rather to throw him what was a medicine ball, essentially. But I like his north-south running. I like his one-cut ability. But then you got Chandler, who can return kicks, and you still got Neal, and you got the oft-injured Miller. You got Donaldson. I mean, you're talking about maybe four of those guys will be here. How do you assess that position?
0: Well, I mean, it's potentially deep if you can get everybody healthy. You know, and if Kamara is able to really – I mean, I think the hope is that Kamara has a bit of something to prove after, you know, difficulty with his health last season and statistically his worst season by far, receiving or running, least productive. So if he's able to come back well and they get everything they hoped for out of Achane, then you have a lot of depth behind there. I mean, it would be interesting, really. I mean, Kendre Miller has shown flashes of what they thought he could do coming out of college. It's just that, you know, he's not reliably available and hasn't been for years. And so you keep wondering, is that ever gonna happen? You know, it's kind of like what people wondered with Zion Williamson, and we'll see. I mean, but if Kendre Miller is more reliably available this year, he could be really interesting to see. Because he's definitely, you know, a very stout, quick, explosive, talented back, who has done some good things when he's had the chance, but he just doesn't really give himself a lot of opportunities health-wise.
1: Yeah, I'm with you. Talk about cornerback. And, you know, in terms of other competitive spots on the team, certainly wide receiver looked like a very competitive spot. Now if you take Tyson out of it, I guess we're talking Vele, we're talking Barry and Brown, Lance look like they'll make it as rookies. Which would be four. So then that leaves you with the Trey Palmers, leaves you with the Austins, you know, leaves you with Tipton. I mean, again, you know, Bell, what do you see there at wide receiver in terms of, A, how many make the roster, and B, you know, which guys are here and who's not?
0: Yeah, I mean, Tipton was great in training camp 2 years ago. But and he's been okay since then, you know, off and on. But really quick, really smart, little guy, though. So he has some things to overcome, and then he's been hurt this offseason. And so that's kind of uphill battle for him. But, I mean, Vele certainly has potential. I think that Trey Palmer has had quite a good preseason in camp. We'll have to see how he does health-wise. And then, Barry and Brown, and obviously, you know, Bud Means had – you know, looked great and had good chemistry, but that chemistry was with a guy fighting with Spencer Rattler for the backup role, not Tyler Shuck. So we'll have to see if Bud Means, who also has had an injury history, undermining his, you know, opportunities to realize his potential. We'll have to see if he can be kind of a pleasant surprise this year for the team as well.
1: Yeah, look, I think it's going to be a very interesting position to evaluate. And some are saying, well, maybe they should sign a veteran. Because they had a bunch of young guys, but I don't know. I think they I think they kind of like that group. About a minute or two left with Brett. The other concern clearly is offensive line depth. And that's a spot where it would not surprise me that they go get a player or two after last cuts are made or even before then, because that has to be a bit of a concern right now.
0: Yeah, and veterans cost money. But if you're going to spend money, to me, with a young kind of up-and-coming team, especially with a young quarterback, I mean, the best place to spend money is the guys that are going to keep, that are ideally going to keep the quarterback from getting annihilated on pass rush. So, yeah, that would be the place to spend the money. I mean, I think, you know, again, like to me, teams that spend money on veteran receivers, unless they're looking for a guy who's just really good in the locker room and is going to be sort of a coach, you know, at practice, you know, in the position group and so forth. But generally, the teams that spend money on veteran receivers are teams that think they're like a player or two away from challenging for the Super Bowl. I just don't realistically know if the Saints are there yet in year two of a major rebuild under Kellen Moore. So the place to spend money, yeah, like I would agree with you, are the guys who are just going to preserve one of your primary assets, which is the, you know, second round draft pick, second year quarterback out of Louisville, Tyler Shough.
1: Brett, remind everybody about how they can follow you on a regular basis.
0: Yeah, just apnews.com on a laptop or the AP News app, free on a smartphone, gives you news from all over the world, not just sports. But you can, of course, find our coverage of the things from Pelicans and LSU and, you know, major college and basketball, Tulane, on there as well.
1: Brett, always a pleasure. We appreciate your time and appreciate the visit, and keep up the good work, and I'm sure we'll have an opportunity to talk again soon.
0: All right, you keep up the good work too, Kenny. You're legendary with all the Hall of Fame work and everything else that you do in town. So, very appreciated.
1: My pleasure. Thank you. Brett Martell of the Associated Press. It's 504-438-1067. 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Same number, 504-438-1067. Glad you've joined us on this Tuesday afternoon. 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
6: 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We hope you will. It's 504-438-1067. 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
1: Trust the process. Trust the coaches. The battle for the Tulane head coaching job was given to Will Hall. The battle for the starting Tulane quarterback job, well, we're getting closer to a determination by Will Hall and by Russ Callaway. And we know it's going to be one of two. Either Zion Chris Grimion or Hayden Samanza. They're getting the reps. The other two, Trace Johnson and Dagan Bruno, moving back to third and fourth in terms of reps, and understandably so. You've got to make it a situation whereby you get the reps for the two guys or the one guy that you plan on being your quarterback. A decision will be made soon, and you got to trust that Will Hall and Russ Callaway will make the proper decision at the proper time. Our thanks to our guests for joining us, Jim Eichenhofer, Brett Martell, Jeff Schneider. Back at you tomorrow from 2 to 4 with All Access Sports Talk. Hope you join us then. Stay tuned. Eric Asher up next from 4 to 6 with Inside New Orleans here on 106.7 The Ticket. 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

Orleans. It's time for the man who tells it like it is. You want opinions? He's got them. You want information? He's got it. You want a host who is New Orleans? You found him. Eric Asher and Inside New Orleans.

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0: 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All right, on our program today, Fletcher Mackle of Channel 6 Sports will jump in at 4:35. Normally, Sean Pizan is with us. Saints and Cowboys are just ending their joint practice session in Oxnard, California. We will have Sean tomorrow on the program. Chef Robert Harrison of Loretta's Authentic Pralines, Beignets, and Sweet Treats will be our guest at 5:20. Today's program is brought to you by our friends at Loretta's. Tell you more about that in a moment. Mike Scarborough of TigerBait.com finishes our program as he normally does on a Tuesday. We'll be talking LSU with him. Don't forget about Tiger Rag Radio tonight at 6 o'clock. Following our program, 6 to 8, it'll be a tribute to Skip Bertman. That is going to be Can't Miss Radio. Make sure you're going to keep it locked right here on The Ticket. All right, folks, today's program is brought to you by our friends at Loretta's. My good friends at Loretta's, Authentic Beignets, Sweet Treats, and, of course, again, the all that Loretta's has to offer. And, of course, when you talk about Loretta's, you start with, again, the genesis of the company. And it starts with Miss Loretta over 35 years ago, again, taking a New Orleans tradition and just, again, getting it out to the masses. You start with the pralines, original chocolate rum and coconut. Oh, man, it's so delicious. And then, of course, the other confections that you can enjoy: sweet potato cookies, praline shoe soles, praline chocolate chip cookies, praline cookies, coconut macaroons. 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How about pecan pie or sweet potato pie? 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Or give them a call at 504-944-7068. Yeah, you know about the pralines. You know about the cookies and the pies. Oh, man, but everybody's going wild over the beignets. That's right. Over the beignets are, again, a New Orleans tradition. But, again, if you go to Loretta's, you're finding out where the rest of the country knows. No longer New Orleans' best-kept secret, traditional beignets. You've tasted traditional beignets, but you've never tasted the ones from my friends at Loretta's. Absolutely, again, outstanding. Then we kick it up a notch. The praline beignets, made with that incredible praline filling. The chocolate beignets, made with that sweet chocolate filling. And, of course, it says it all, right? Peanut butter and jelly beignets. Yeah, they got them all. Talking about the savory now, it is the crab meat beignet. It is the talk of the country. Louisiana super jumbo lump crab meat, and you get a taste of that in every single bite. Burger beignets, fried chicken beignets, seafood beignets. Yes, the beignets are sweet, savory, and delicious. And, of course, you can wash it down with Loretta's Sweet Blend. It's a perfectly blended mix of southern sweet tea, lemonade served over ice. You can also enjoy, again, cafe au lait, latte, iced or hot coffee, espresso. But, man, you got to try the cool brew. 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All right, folks, let's jump into it. A lot to get into today. We had mentioned that the Saints are finishing their joint practice, the first of two. They got the Cowboys today. They got the Rams on Thursday. They are not start. Again, we'll give you a little bit of update on that as we go forward on the program on anything that happened out in California today. The Pelicans have signed Malik Dia. He's out of Ole Miss. He was on their Pelicans Summer League where he impressed. He will sign a two-way deal with the Pelicans. But the big story is Jordan Tyson. It happened yesterday as we were getting ready to go off the air. Out 2 months with another hamstring injury. Again, his fourth since he had the exploding knee injury back in November of 2022 at Colorado. Remember, that's an ACL, PCL, MCL knee construction. Now, remember, his dad has come out and said it was only an ACL injury. Again, that has been debunked. But again, we want to go back in time here because, again, if you remember, right after the draft, we did some extensive research on Jordan Tyson's injury history. And now, again, that has come full circle that he is, again, going to miss at the minimum 2 months of the regular season. Let's revisit it. He missed a total of 17 games, again, due to injury during his college career at Colorado and Arizona State. That injury breakdown, of course, in 2022, then Colorado, he missed 3 games after tearing that ACL, MCL, and PCL in his left knee against Oregon. Again, that was with 3 games left in the season. Then in 2023, he missed the first 9 games at Arizona State while continuing to rehab that knee injury. In 2024, he missed 2 games at Arizona State, including the Big 12 championship and a bowl game due to a left collarbone fracture. In 2025, he missed 3 games that were caused by hamstring strains on both sides and opted out of the bowl game. His career impact in terms of total game missed in college, 17. Major injuries, the multi-ligament knee tear in 2022, the broken collarbone in 2024. He had a soft tissue hamstring injuries in 2025. He also had an ankle sprain in the spring of 2025 as well. So he's missed approximately 48% of the available games over his 4-year career due to various injury setbacks, okay? That's 48% of his career, his 4-year career in college. He missed almost 50% of his games. Since leaving Arizona State at the end of the draft, remember, he wasn't able to participate in the NFL Combine, nor was he able to participate in Arizona State's Pro Day due to the injuries, again, from the left and right hamstrings. He had to do a private workout for NFL teams, including the Saints, right before the draft. Remember, everybody was saying, okay, when's he going to work out? When's he going to work out? He worked out right before the draft. Once he was drafted by the Saints, the club, again, smartly, has done everything to bring him along slowly. But he re-aggravated that hamstring in the OTAs in May. Okay, then the right hamstring injury during the joint practice against the Jags last week. That's got him on short-term IR to start the season. All right, now the Saints are claiming, and this is rich. The Saints are claiming the hamstring injury is not related to the other 3 hamstring injuries. Ladies and gentlemen, my personal opinion is that's absurd. Okay, and a clear attempt to defuse any blowback for drafting Tyson 8th overall in this past draft. I mean, they knew the injury history, right? They drafted him knowing that he had not healed from the soft tissue injuries that he had suffered at Arizona State. It could be a situation where the hamstring and the soft tissue injuries could be chronic, right? All this is stemming from his exploding knee injury, okay? His hamstring injuries are directly related to the major knee construction and, of course, something we've talked about in this program, the kinetic change compensation that he's dealing with. You know, again, where the knee joint loses some of its natural feel, the hamstrings, calves, and hips have to overwork to stabilize the joint, leading to soft tissue injuries that we're seeing once again with Jordan Tyson. Four hamstring injuries, 4 since the exploding knee injury and the subsequent surgery that he had at Arizona State. Look, we gave you all this information. Right. Anybody that's been listening to the program, we gave this information to you the day after the Saints drafted him, including the NFL's own study on multi-ligament exploding knee injuries. Remember, 55.6% of athletes that have this multi-ligament knee injury reconstruction surgery never gain their pre-injury form. That's not Tyson. Tyson is one of the 18%, one in five athletes to achieve full recovery back from the pre-injury form. But then there's the 34% rule, and the Saints know this. This is an NFL study, okay? Athletes that have a major knee reconstruction have a 34% higher probability risk of re-injury or secondary or soft tissue injuries in the same or opposite leg. But yet the Saints ignored it. The Saints ignored all the data. They went with the eye test. They were enamored with his incredible talent, and they drafted him 8th overall. Look, I've said it before. If this kid can get past his injuries, looking at his skill set, looking at his talent, he's the best wide receiver on the Saints. He's a future All-Pro. But, again, the best availability is being on the field, right? I mean, you have to be able to be on the field to have all that come to fruition. Those are the facts, ladies and gentlemen. Not the fiction the Saints are trying to peddle right now. Oh, this is a different knee. This is a different hamstring injury, okay? So how do the Saints and Tyson deal with this long term? How do they deal with these soft tissue injuries, okay? I will say this. The claim that he's out for 2 months could be optimistic, considering in the hamstring injuries that began. Think about this, folks. October of 2025, that's 10 months since the initial injury. 9 months of rehab since the last hamstring injury in November of 2025. And he's still dealing with hamstring injuries. Two more since November of 2025. And he hasn't even participated in an NFL game yet. And the physicality that comes with an NFL contest, right? Now, Tyson is said to be seeking medical opinions on the next step. And look, there's only so many options for him at this point. And maybe they've done these before. We don't know. Okay, there's PRP, platelet-rich plasma, which calls for injecting concentrated blood platelets into the soft tissue to accelerate healing and reduce deep internal scar tissue. There's stem cell therapy, which has been talked about a lot, targeting injections into the soft tissue to stimulate tissue regeneration. There's prolotherapy, which targets doses of dextrose or another irritant into the tendons or ligaments to stimulate the body's natural healing process. There's also, they could utilize a high-intensity laser therapy using infrared light to penetrate the deep muscle tissue healing. Now, look, all those are medical options, right, that are on the table. Surgery is not, okay? Surgery is not on the table for the hamstring at this point, okay? According to Tyson, he's already using oxygen therapy with his hyperbaric chamber, so that's another option out there. Those are all the medical options that are on the table, okay? But how many of those options have been tried since he left Arizona State? And this is my question. Did the Saints medical or training team even suggest or insist that he utilize any of these treatments since they drafted him 8th overall? I mean, all they've done that we have seen, right, is limited his time on the playing field, all right? And really, again, be very, very cautious with the injury. Because, again, obviously he's been injured. The injury's not healed. Okay, it's been 10 months since the original injury, 9 months since the last injury, and of course he's had two since then. Hamstrings, all hamstrings. What about the kinetic chain? That's the one thing that has been talked about in this program since they drafted him, because we've talked to the experts. Now, one way to do that is biomechanical tracking. It's one option that could be used, using motion technology to assess his gait dynamics, hip rotation, and weight distribution during movement, okay? The other is a no-brainer, okay? And this is where I get a little frustrated with Airline Drive, okay? I can remember back in the day when Mackie Shillstone hit, and of course was dealing with the Greatwood Boxers, and the Saints were ignoring again what he was doing and keeping guys healthy and getting them ready. Again, athletes, from the track athletes to boxers, you name it. And then he started getting into the realm of the NBA and the NFL, and the Saints kept ignoring it. Finally, again, at some point, they reached out to Mackie Shillstone, and Mackie Shillstone consulted with the Saints, right? That's a New Orleans native, right here in New Orleans. Okay, well, current and former Saints players have shown real tangible results using the GOTA system, okay, which is a movement reconditioning protocol that recodes how the body handles impact and motion, reestablishing the natural alignment to distribute force across the entire kinetic chain. I know that's a mouthful, ladies and gentlemen, but let me tell you something right now. We've had the expert on this program. We've had the expert on this program several times, okay? All right, we have one of the best in the country right here in New Orleans, and Gary Scheffler of GLS Training. Okay, Gary is an expert in the GOTA system. He's been on our show so many times. Do you remember? He predicted on this show all the issues that Zion Williamson would face in his NBA career. Okay, every one of them. This is after Zion was drafted. Okay, we had him on the program. He broke it down, everything that Zion was going to deal with in his NBA career. And you know what? He's proven to be correct. Everything he said about Zion Williamson has come to fruition. Everything. Everything. When we had him on, after the Saints drafted Jordan Tyson, he correctly predicted the hamstring issues, okay? He predicted that Tyson was going to have these hamstring issues, okay, because they didn't get to the root cause of the soft tissue injuries, which is a result of the exploding knee injury. And it has had an effect on his kinetic chain, okay? The dude is on the West Bank, okay? He's on the West Bank, okay? He's had other Saints and NFL players as clients. Jawan Johnson goes from, again, a wide receiver who was okay to a tight end to having his best year as a pro last year. Jawan Johnson has been involved with the GOTA system for a while. Jalen Ford, who was the best linebacker on the field for the Saints last preseason game, and we've seen him grow as a linebacker for the New Orleans Saints, also a client of Gary Scheffler and the GOTA system. Oh, by the way, Jamar Chase, just to name a few more. Scheffler has the expertise to restore the natural kinetic chain for Jordan Tyson, but the Saints have ignored the GOTA system. Absolutely ignored it. Now they're in panic mode. They're trying to deflect on the eighth overall pick's chronic hamstring injuries, when the reality is, man, it may be more than just the 2 months that the Saints are claiming, okay? I mean, he might be out longer than the 2 months that they're claiming. Look, we got four hamstring injuries in 10 months. That indicates that, again, Tyson has more than just a hamstring tear, that it's not healed. It is a signal of a structural muscle imbalance. That's a kinetic chain breakdown, all stemming from, again, the original injury, which was, again, the exploding knee injury that he had in Colorado. I mean, it certainly appears to be the root cause, right, of all the tissue injuries that he's had that have been ignored for the last 9 months. So now we're to believe that in 9 months they couldn't figure out what was going on with Jordan Tyson to get him healed and ready to go for training camp, where he hasn't even been tackled yet. And now we're going to believe that in 2 months he's going to be healthy enough to finish the season. I mean, I'm going to say right now, the Saints and Tyson don't get to, again, the root cause of this, which, again, Gary Scheffler on this program talked about his kinetic chain issues, okay? My guess is he'll be back on IR before the season ends. I mean, look, I'm not sure what's going on behind the scenes, and I don't think anybody knows. But what we do know is they haven't contacted Gary Scheffler and anyone with the GOTA system. Not sure, again, what's going on. The Saints and the Tyson, again, have done everything from rest to hyperbaric therapy to massage to diet to recovery. I mean, Tyson built a recovery room in his house. He put the hyperbaric chamber in there. He said to have his chef, have a masseuse. He's doing all the right things, and he still can't stay on the field because they haven't addressed the root cause of the chronic hamstring injuries, fixing his kinetic chain. So, are we to believe that somehow, some way, here's a guy that for 10 months has been dealing with hamstring injuries, could not participate in the draft process, couldn't be at his own pro day, the combine he missed, had to do an impromptu private workout, the Saints were, again, just ate it all up and said, "My gosh, look at him." Yes, I would too. My God, look, he's an incredible athlete. And could be an all-pro, maybe one of the best receivers of all time if he's healthy. Maybe. The big if is, can he be healthy? Can he get past the hamstring injuries? Can you get past the type of injuries he's having if you don't address the root cause, which is, again, the issue with the kinetic chain, which is going to cause him to continue to have these injury issues going forward? Is it rest? Do you shut him down for the entire year? Do you even think about maybe doing something, surgically repair it? I mean, does that get to the root cause of the problem here? He had an exploding knee injury. ACL, MCL, PCL had to all be repaired. He said when he was drafted, he talked about his hips, right? You know, it's in my hips. It's not hamstrings, it's hips. It's all interconnected, ladies and gentlemen. I'm not a physician. I'm not an expert. I'm not a personal trainer. I'm not involved in with GOTA. But I'm telling you right now, again, it's been proven. If you can fix the kinetic chain, you can fix the issues with the hamstrings and the soft tissue injuries. Gary Scheffler predicted it with Zion Williamson, and he predicted it with Jordan Tyson. Yet the Saints have ignored the dude on the West Bank, who might be, again, the panacea of what ails this player, and also, again, what will be, again, a huge disaster for this team if they have the eighth overall pick in the draft, and ultimately that guy can't play. If he's got all the talent in the world, but, again, he can't get on the field because of hamstring injuries. Pick up the phone. Call the dude. I got the number if you want it. I got his cell number. But you got to do something different than what you're doing now. So for 10 months, you went in one direction. It didn't work. Now you're telling me in 2 months he's going to be ready to go, and he's ready to go for the rest of the season? If I'm a betting man, I'm betting against it. And look, I'm pulling for Jordan Tyson. But you got to get to the root cause of the issue here. And then if you do all of that and it's still a situation, well, that means the dude's got a chronic problem. And again, maybe at that point you start looking at surgery, or you just say he's going to have hamstring issues for the rest of his career. Look, I know the kid wants to get on the field, and you know the Saints want him on the field. They need him on the field. But if they don't address the root causes of, again, the problems that go back to the original injury in 2022 at Colorado, that exploding knee injury, and subsequently, again, not taking care of, again, his kinetic chain, we've seen everything else fall into place. Gary Scheffler predicted this right after the draft, and here we are, not even played a regular season game yet. He hasn't even participated in a preseason game. He's not been hit on the NFL level yet, and he can't stay on the field. At some point, you got to change the direction of the way you're going. Hopefully, they'll pick up the phone and call the dude on the West Bank. 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I'm Eric Asher. 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
5: You heard the man. Welcome back to Inside New Orleans right here on 106.7 The Ticket. I'm your host, Eric Asher. Joining me on our program now from Channel 6 Sports, Sports Director Fletcher Mackel joins on the show. Folks, I'm telling you right now, if you're not checking out Game On, not setting that DVR, you're missing a fantastic show. If you love the Saints, LSU, Tulane, Pelicans, local sports, Fletcher's got you covered and the gang over Channel 6 Sports. So again, make sure you're checking out Game On every Sunday night. Fletcher, how you doing today?
6: I'm doing well, Eric. Thanks for having me.
5: Always good. Before I get started, tell the folks about your great show. Again, it is a much watch. Again, if you're really into local sports, tell us all about it.
6: Oh, thank you. Yes, Game On, like you just said, every Sunday night at 11 o'clock, kind of the week that was, the week that will be, you know, all your sports coverage, a lot of it at least, in a 30-minute show every Sunday night. And then we also do, you know, in the world we live in now, live news is what we do in more and more of it. So we're basically, you know, Sharif Ishak, my colleague, is live in California with the Saints. He was just live at 4. He'll be live at 5, 6, and 10, too. So everyday newscast as well. We've got you covered, but definitely on Game On Sunday nights at 11.
5: I know that, the Cowboys and Saints had their practice today starting at 2 o'clock New Orleans time. You know, any word from Sharif on anything that happened today?
6: So right now, I'm looking at it. They're streaming it live. It hasn't gotten intense yet. They're still doing, you know, it started off with, like most teams do, you know, stretching and then individual position work. And now they're just starting to break up into their, you know, kind of like one-on-one type situations where it's wide receivers versus defensive backs, things like that. And then in the final hour, we're going to see more of that hardcore team, probably, I would guess, a 70 to 90 play. I'd say probably 75 to 80 plays where we get a lot of that one-on-one action coming up.

0: between 5 and 6 New Orleans time.
1: Thanks for the update. First of all, again, the big story so far this week is, again, Jordan Tyson with another hamstring injury. Saints are claiming out maybe at least 2 months, missing part of the regular season. Your thoughts on the loss of Tyson?
0: Yeah, I mean, it's discouraging. It's discouraging for him. It's discouraging for the team. Look, he looks like a super talented player, but availability is important. And look, it's not disaster, devastating, awful, because he could still have a very productive rookie season. He could still have a very productive career. But what's concerning is the fact that he came with a lot of red flags. He was the biggest risk in the draft. There were a lot of teams that reportedly had moved him off their board in the top 10 or 15 because there were major, major injury concerns. The Saints said the talent outweighs the risk, and unfortunately now it's biting him. Look, this is his fourth hamstring injury in a year, and they put this guy in bubble wrap in the offseason. He got here, they shut him down, they said, we're building him up our way, and he lasted 2 weeks in the training camp, just about 2 weeks, you know, to the day almost, in training camp. And so you do wonder, is this be something that he deals with every year for his entire career? Because it's just a miss. I mean, again, I don't want to jump to conclusions, but we're talking about the best case scenario, the worst case scenario. The best case scenario is he heals up, he continues to work on his body and figure it out. He comes back and has a very productive rookie year, helps Tyler Shough, takes pressure off of Chris Olave, and he's a really good player, and he is for his career. The worst case scenario is, look at Zion Williamson. He's missed 65 to 70% of the games in 7 years in the NBA because he can't stay healthy and he can't figure his body out. In the toll, the rigors of the NBA are too much for Zion's body. And they have been. And maybe the rigors and the toll of the NFL are too much for Jordan Tyson. I hope it's not the case. But right now, all of the concerns you had have now come to fruition in 2 weeks in the training camp.
1: And the other concerning thing is they haven't even hit him yet. I mean, he hasn't been in an NFL game where he had the physicality. This is in shorts and T-shirts or, again, shells. They're playing touch football right now and the injury. So, again, he has never really healed from the initial injuries. This is four hamstring injuries in less than 10 months, in about 9 months, really, 9 to 10 months. So that's the frustrating part. Look, I understand the being enamored with the talent because you got a chance to see him at practice. I mean, he could be an all-pro receiver if healthy.
0: Yeah, I mean, look, here's the thing. His talent is off the charts. I mean, you saw that watching him the game film. And then you talk to people and they say, look, he's wide receiver one. No one has ever questioned the talent. It's just he suffered a devastating injury at University of Colorado. And then since then, he's dealt with another ankle injury. And he's dealt with this is his fourth hamstring issue. So you do start to wonder. I know the Saints are going to spin it on this is a different injury, but it's not. It's not like it's this not. Is a broken thumb, you know, because he landed wrong or got tackled wrong. That's a freak injury. This is a hamstring issue, and he's dealt with a ton of hamstring issues. So this is now a recurring theme, a recurring pattern of a player that needs to work with the organization and the organization that needs to come up with an effective plan to keep him healthy. Because again, you know, you don't want to make pick 8 in the draft and wish a year, 2 years, 3 years from now, you'd have done something different. I think they still look back on that Marcus Davenport pick and think we screwed it up. We botched it. And that's kind of what led to a lot of the bad seasons we've seen right now. Mm-hmm. Massive misses in the draft by the New Orleans Saints have led to 5 straight years of non-playoffs. Again, I think there's a lot of positivity for this team, but if your number one pick when you're picking in the top 10 is a massive miss, that just does not bode well for long-term success.
1: Fletcher Mackle, Channel 6 Sports Director, is with us. Fletch, what's next here? Okay, now when you look at this wide receiver room, Vele again is Olave coming back from last year. You got Bub Means, who again, draft pick, the fifth round in 2024. You got some young guys you brought in Brown and Lance. You got Palmer again that was on your injury reserve last year, and Kevin Austin. Is that what you're going to war with? And if so, are these young guys ready to contribute, in your opinion?
0: I hope they are. I mean, here's the thing. When I say I don't know, I really don't know, because that's what we're going to figure out is in training camp. Is I think they felt really, really good about Chris Olave. Played in 16 or 17 games last year, 1,000-yard season, got the big contract, seems like he's trending in the right direction. And Jordan Tyson would have, I mean, look, that would have wreaked havoc for defensive coordinators, having an Olave-Tyson combo. And now it's Vele, it's Bryce Lance,
1: Darian Brown. Darian Brown.
0: Right, Darian Brown. It's the great unknown. Look, I saw the NFL Network reported that they're going to work out some veteran wide receivers,
1: right?
0: Because I think it's the great unknown right now. The funny thing is this, is you liked all those guys at, boy, 3, 4, 5, sure. But now one of them may be the number two guy in your offense. And, you know, that's just a little bit more of an uncertain, you know, situation moving forward. So, yeah, it's discouraging. There's no other way to spin it. I know the Saints are going to say it's a freak injury. We're still optimistic he's going to be back, but it's discouraging. It's a discouraging start for a guy that they drafted to help their young quarterback. Mm-hmm. I mean, that was the whole thing. We got to help our young quarterback. We got to get playmakers. Everyone in that building, on and off the record, said we got to get more playmakers. They brought in Travis Etienne. They drafted three receivers and a tight end. They may be able to absorb this, but this was the star of their off-season plan, and now he is not going to play until at least mid-October.
1: Yeah, hopefully. We'll see how that plays out. I want to shift to the Pelicans now. Again, they haven't done much in the offseason. They did sign Trendon Watford, the former LSU player, to a one-year deal. Fletch, your thoughts on the Pels, where they're at now, and, man, they still need that big. They still need some more outside shooting. How are they going to get that before they start training camp, in late September?
0: Oh, I mean, I don't think anything else is happening. I mean, they're done. There's nothing coming. So anybody, look, I agree with you that it would have been nicer to get a true center. It would have been nicer to maybe get some more shooting. It would have been nicer to kind of maybe reconfigure a roster, but that ship sailed. I mean, I would be shocked if there's anybody of consequence that comes in here to help this team at this point, that they are what they are, and there is no hype. There is no positivity. The only chance they have is to look, they got veteran players in their prime. DeJounte Murray's entering year 9 or 10. Zion's entering year 8. Herb and Trey are entering year 6 or 7. You know, Sadiq Bey, same thing. He was in that 2021 class. This is a veteran team. This isn't kids. I understand Fears is young and Queen is young, but they are what they are. I'm assuming that DC's going to start at center, or they're going to play Queen and Zion out there together. But they are what they are, and the only chance they have to get on anyone's radar locally or nationally is to win. And they may. They have talent, but there's no more fixing problems, patching holes. Like, that ship sailed long ago. This team is this team, and they are what they are. And they may be 25 wins again, and Joe Dumars may continue to lead from behind. Look, I like Joe Dumars, and I want him to have success. But they probably should have fired Willie Green when he got here. He wasted a year not firing Willie Green. They probably should have blown this thing up and started a massive rebuild this year. They may be doing it next year. Or look, that's the great thing about sports, the great unknown. They may put it together, and they may be the 4 seed in the playoffs, and they can laugh at everybody saying, we knew what we had in house all along. But there is no hype. There is no hoopla. They are what they are, and we'll see when they start playing games.
1: They're putting a lot of confidence in Jamal Mosley that he can come in and change the DNA of this team.
0: Yeah, that's it. And look, here's the thing. I really like Jamal Mosley. I've met him several times. We've had some great conversations. No doubt he's a good coach. He took Orlando from absolute gut rebuild to 3 straight playoff appearances, but Orlando said, we're better without him. He's taken us as far as he can take us. Now, are they right or is New Orleans right? We're gonna find out. But yeah, he needs to put the pieces together fast, because it's just going to be discouraging. When I use the term leading from behind, I understand the negative connotations there, but it felt like Joe should have fired Willie Green right away.
1: Mm-hmm.
0: He didn't. It feels like maybe they should have started getting Jamal Mosley, his players, and his team this summer. My worst case scenario is Joe Dumars sits up there next year and says, you know what, we're getting Jamal his team now. It's like, well, why didn't you do it last year? You know what I mean?
1: Right.
0: That's
1: right.
0: The leading from behind mindset of you wasted a year by keeping the coach a year too long. Are you going to waste another year by keeping this roster together too long? Again, we'll see. But and look, I don't know how it's going to break because, look, there's talent on this team. There's mm-hmm. enough talent in the West to be a 4, 5, 6, 7 seed in my mind. But can they do it? I have no idea.
1: Yeah, and the question is, again, did you fix what caused you the problems last year in terms of losing? And that is outside shooting and defending the rim and rebounding, and I don't know if they have. So that means that somehow, some way, Mosey's got to get the most out of these players to be able to do the things on the defensive end and also, again, protect the rim. And can you do it with this set of players? And that's going to be the big question. I mean, I'm at this point, you might be asking DeAndre Jordan to go out there and play some minutes for you.
0: Well, they did last year because they there was a bunch of tanking teams. They weren't mm-hmm. one. They wanted to win games.
1: Right.
0: And they needed to play DeAndre Jordan because Derrick Queen struggled so bad defensively last year. So, again, that's what I mean. I don't know how the pieces are going to fit. Like, look, Jamal Mosley got here and unapologetically said, we're going to win on our defense. There are not multi-positional defenders on this team. Like,
1: yes.
0: He had that in Orlando. Mm-hmm. He had Jalen Suggs. He had Wagner. He had Boncaro. He had Wendell Carter. Like, those are all get after it multi-positional defenders. He doesn't have that on this team. Like, again, I don't know. Besides Herb Jones, there isn't maybe DeJounte, maybe. Like, I don't know if there's an elite defender on this team, let alone multiple multi-position defenders, if that's what he wants to do.
1: I agree 100%. Again, it's not too far away, and we'll be talking about Pelicans camp as well. I always appreciate you jumping on either the TV or the radio show, my friend. Thanks so much. One more time, tell the folks about what you guys got coming up on Channel 6 Sports. Also, again, game on Sunday.
0: Yep, today, lots of Saints, and this week, lots of Saints in California. Check out Sharif Ishak's live reports, and then Sunday on Game On, we'll be recapping preseason game number 2, talking about Jordan Tyson. Kendall Duncan has a report coming up on Colton Nussmeier, the son of Doug, the brother of Garrett. So a lot of good stuff coming up.
1: Thanks, Fletch. Appreciate it as always. How can folks follow you on social media?
0: Oh, yeah. X is my go-to, at FletcherWDSU.
1: Thanks. Have a great day. Talk to you soon, my friend.
0: Right.
1: Thanks for the time.
0: Okay.
1: There he goes, Fletcher Mackel. I'm Eric Ash. You're listening to Inside New Orleans right here on 106.7 The Ticket, brought to you by our friends at Loretta's Authentic Pralines, Beignets, and Sweet Treats. 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I'm Eric Asher. We'll be right back.
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1: 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Go get you some Loretta's today. All right, that's it for hour number one. I'm Eric Asher. 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

Orleans. It's time for the man who tells it like it is. You want opinions? He's got them. You want information? He's got it. You want a host who is New Orleans? You found him. Eric Asher and Inside New Orleans.

0: 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Sports director at Fox 8 Sports, Juan Kincaid, is my guest this week. Make sure you set the DVR. You'll never miss the program. All right, I want to thank Fletcher Mackle for joining us in hour number one. Chef Robert Harrison of Loretta's Authentic Pralines, our proud sponsor of our Tuesday show, will join us at 5:20. He'll be followed by Mike Scarborough of TigerBait.com, 30 years of TigerBait.com. And, of course, again, Mike will be with us at 5:35 as he normally is here on a Tuesday. Of course, I mentioned today's program is brought to you by our friends at Loretta's. 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It doesn't stop there, ladies and gentlemen. 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Why? Well, it's the beignets. That's right. The beignets are no longer New Orleans' best-kept secret, no longer a secret in this country. People are coming from around the country to check out the incredible beignets. They start with the traditional beignet, a little bit different than what you get elsewhere. Again, you've got, fluffy and delicious, made fresh to order. 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The praline beignet is made with that incredible praline filling. The chocolate beignet with that sweet chocolate filling. Oh, it's so good. And then, of course, the aforementioned peanut butter and jelly beignet. Again, it speaks for itself, right? How about the savory crab meat beignet? It is, again, the talk of the USA. Super jumbo lump crab meat right out of our Louisiana waters, turned into a crab meat beignet that is, again, is a delight with every bite. 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Oh, man, they are all sweet, savory, and delicious. 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The North Rampart Cafe, Wednesday 9 to 4, Thursday 9 to 4, Friday 9 to 4, Saturday 9 to 4. That is the North Rampart Cafe, make your way down to Loretta's and get some of those incredible sweet treats, and you got to try the beignets as well. All right, let's jump into it. As I said, Chef Robert Harrison will join us in just a couple minutes. We'll get his take on what's happening with Loretta's. A lot going on. I mean, the lines have been around the block consistently, even with the New Orleans Heat, with no issue. Look, we talked a lot about the Jordan Tyson injury in the first hour. Let me just say this right now. Even with the training camp injuries, I'm still optimistic when it comes to the Saints this season. But I go back to what I've been saying, all right, all along. The Saints are again, another great draft and free agency period away from being a perennial playoff contender. That's that again, they just don't have the quality depth right now. They got to be lucky with injuries. And so far, they have not been. Brzee is out for the season. Raiden is out for the season. Now Tyson, again, with his injury, out for at least 2 months. Cams could miss the beginning of the season with a hamstring injury as well. I mean, that's three starters and a top backup. A D-line, offensive line, and wide receiver. Not a great start to the season for the Saints. But now the depth has to show up. They got to be ready to play a heavy snap load. Look, we may see more three tight end sets with Tyson going down and the uncertainty of the rest of the wide receiver group staying healthy and stepping up, because you're asking young players now to step up. You're asking guys that have been injured a lot to step up. Okay, so we'll see again how that plays out. D-line has talent, but they really can't afford any more season-ended injuries, right? The jury's out when you talk about the quality depth on the offensive line. I mean, that's a position group on this roster that's got to stay intact all season long, because, look, we've been talking about they have depth issues. They did not go out and address the depth on the offensive line. They're hoping for guys that have been in the system for a while to step up and be better this year. We'll see. But so far, I mean, again, the eye test tells you it's not there. Hopefully they can stay healthy going forward. But again, I still believe in the Saints. They're playing a horrible division. They've got what looks like, again, could be a franchise-type quarterback. They've got weapons, okay? They've got a dynamic backfield with A-Chain and Kamara. The three tight end set could be something they could really lean on. And if the offensive line is intact, they should be able to protect Shuck and move the football through again, on the ground. Defensively, they are very good. Okay, they are very good. Now, there are some question marks. There's no doubt about it with, again, some of the losses they lost in free agency. But, again, we'll see again how those guys adjust. Another thing that's concerning is the Saints have not hit yet, okay? They're going into these joint practices, which are great for, again, for getting ready. But at some point, these guys are going to have to hit, and they're going to have to tackle. So my concern is, how are you going to be in the first game if you don't get these guys in the last preseason game for at least, again, a half to again, let the defensive players get out there and, again, hit and wrap up. Let the offensive players get a little contact going forward, to get your body hardened and ready for the season. That was something that, again, NFL teams did, again, for decades. But now, with the advent of the new collective bargaining agreement, the NFLPA, it's almost touch football during the offseason and training camp. And then your body has to get hardened for the season during the season. That's where the injuries come in. And for a team like the New Orleans, that's going to be difficult to overcome when you don't have the quality depth. When it comes to Tulane, look, I'll say it again. They're being overlooked by the national media. They return, 68 players from last year's team, okay? The defense is going to be good on all three levels. I'm telling you, look at that defense, and I'm telling you right now, that defense is going to be a defensive stopper for this team. On offense, they got a deep running back room. Okay, I mean, I'm telling you, again, even McClure going down, they still have a lot of talent in that room. Guys that again, will surprise you, guys that you'll say, oh, that guy's taking the next step. When it comes to the wide receiver, they got speed to burn, and they got some talent there as well. Especially talented guys that have come from the SEC that'll be playing in the American, okay, which is a drop down when you talk about the conference. The only question for Tulane, is the quarterback was in. Who's going to be the starter? Is Hall going to play two quarterbacks? Is he going to play one quarterback? Look, if they get strong quarterback play, they're going to be in the mix for the American Championship once again. They have the defense, okay? They again, the offensive line is a bit of a question mark. We'll see again how that plays out. That could be the thing that could be the booby trap for the whole Tulane program if ultimately you can't protect the quarterback and open up holes for the running game. But we shall see, okay? We shall see, again, based on what we're hearing in training camp, if these guys are going to be standing up and be able to stand up against other American teams. Again, on paper, they should. We'll see how it plays out. LSU, look, they got the talent. Okay, number one transfer class, number one recruiting class. You've got a coach in Lane Kiffin that has been able to take teams that have been again very very active in the transfer portal, turnover on their rosters, bringing in those players and getting those players to mesh as a team. That to me is the key to the LSU season. You start off with Clemson, you got Louisiana Tech, and then it's at Ole Miss and then Texas A&M at home. So you look at again, that is a tough first quarter of the season, and then you get to the back end of the season as well, again, where you have that murderer's row with a Tennessee and Texas and Alabama. It's going to be tough. There's no doubt about it. But there's talent on this team. Okay, they got the talent that they play as a team. They should be able to win in a very very tough schedule. Now the question is again, with a lot of pressure on this team to be able to get to the college football playoffs, can that happen? Can you lose three games in the SEC and still be able to get in the college football playoffs? A lot of that's going to be that story will be told as the season goes along, and we see what the other major conferences are doing, especially in the Big Ten, how many they'll put in, etc. But on paper, this is a team that you would look at on the town on the team and say, yes, this is a college football playoff team. But then you look at the schedule and you see how tough that is. And then you look at, again, the turnover on the roster and how quickly they can mesh the team. That's really the only question mark. It's not talent. It's not coaching. Okay? They got excellent coaches across the board, Blake Baker and his staff, Lane Kiffin and his staff. You look at again the up-tempo offense. What is the problem it's going to give to again opposing teams, especially if the players that they brought in can quickly mesh and become a team. I don't see any reason why LSU cannot be in the mix again for the Southeastern Conference Championship and also have a chance to be able to get into the playoffs. So we'll see. As far as the Pelicans go, it's a big unknown. You heard Fletcher talking about it as we came in. As we were in the last hour, and then of course the lack of bringing in a true center, bringing in the south side shooting is a question mark. They are putting a lot of pressure on Jamal Mosley to take again the team that they had and make that team a physical defensive team that can score and protect the rim. Only time will tell if that will happen. We'll see ultimately if they can get that done. All right. Want to turn our attention to our title sponsor today. Again, Chef Robert Harrison, again, been a great friend of this program. And, of course, I love having Loretta's as our title sponsor on a Tuesday. You're talking about homegrown New Orleans, right? You're talking about, a woman in Robert's mom, Miss Loretta, who, again, had to overcome so much to get her brand out there, had to get through Katrina, rebuilt her brand once again, and, of course, still today that brand is standing, and not just standing, it is getting better each and every day with the next generation, with Rob taking over and really kind of putting the company on steroids. I'm telling you right now, ladies and gentlemen, I called it New Orleans' best secret. Because a lot of people didn't know about Loretta's because of, again, maybe they got them at the festival there, at festivals near you, etc. Ladies and gentlemen, folks are coming from around the country, not just to try the sweet treats, which are New Orleans tradition, but the incredible beignets, which are not just the talk of the town, they are the talk of the United States of America. And if you have not had the incredible beignets and the sweet treats over at Loretta's as a New Orleanian, what are you waiting for? Chef Robert Harrison joins us on the program now. Chef, welcome to the show on another hot August day. And I said it this week again when I got the pictures of again the North Rampart Cafe. Even 100 degrees in August can't stop Loretta's.
1: Hey, my friend, happy Tuesday to you. What's going on? Let me tell you what's going on. The temperatures are hot outside, but so is Loretta's Pralines. And let me say this. We have had an amazing August. We're going to continue that positive momentum. But being a Tuesday sponsor, I feel obliged to say this. Come one, come all, the best kept secret in New Orleans is out. Come early, come often. And every Tuesday, I go through our menu so your listeners can hear what we have to offer. E, can we get it started?
0: Let's get it started with, again, the New Orleans tradition for over 35 years. That includes incredible sweet treats.
1: You know, this Tuesday, I'm going to start with the sweet treats. I'm going to save the beignets because
0: yes.
1: I feel like I have to let people know what we bake fresh every day. Let's start with the pralines. The pralines are the foundation of a business. I tell people all the time, it is called Loretta's Pralines. Butter, sugar, milk, pecans, those ingredients are so Southern that we put them all together. And let me tell you, we have an original praline. We have a chocolate praline, a rum praline, and a coconut praline. That is the foundation of the business. Those aren't going anywhere. But my mom, in her perfect genius way, took those ingredients and we do a praline cookie. We do a praline chocolate chip cookie. We do Rudy's favorite, the sweet potato cookie, which is featured at some of the biggest festivals, Jazz Fest and French Quarter Fest in New Orleans. We have a coconut macaroon, the praline chuso, but here is when I get everybody's attention. The beignets are second to none. Some of the best in the city. We have sweet, we have savory, we have sweet. Eve, which one do you want me to start with?
0: Oh, man, could you start with the sweet? Because you know how much I love those sweet beignets.
1: The sweet beignets, two of the most New Orleans iconic menu items ever. A praline and a beignet, and we found a way to mash the best of both worlds. We take a fried beignet that is fried to order, and we take our very own in-house made right there in the kitchen praline stuffing. Think smooth, velvety, creamy texture that we pipe inside of that beignet. We take praline icing, and we drizzle that on the top of it, and we give you a little powdered sugar. They come three to an order. You've seen them online on every social media post when people come down. But we didn't stop there. We have a chocolate variation of that as well. We have a peanut butter and jelly version. And, hey, some people like just the traditional beignets. Come on and get that, too. But here is when the rubber hits the road. The savory beignet, one of the best bites in New Orleans. The stuffed crab beignet made of super jumbo lump crab meat. Yes, super jumbo lump crab meat. One of the best bites in the city. We put that Creole seasoning in there. Mm-hmm. Plenty of butter, plenty of love. You get the secret sauce on the side. And when I say you get a hunk of crab meat in that beignet, you can Google it. You can look it up. The Loretta's crab beignet is one of the best bites in the city.
0: No doubt. But it doesn't stop there, does it?
1: No, sir, because it would just be too simple if it stopped there.
0: Yes,
1: We do a fried chicken beignet. We do a seafood beignet. These are all made to order, fried in a bag. I tell people, be patient, 5 to 7 minutes, because we're frying it right there in the kitchen. No heating lamps. You've been in that kitchen. I say this every Tuesday. The standard is the standard, and the expectations are high at Loretta's. We have a fried chicken beignet, we have a seafood beignet, and we have a burger beignet. And let me tell you, 2101 North Rampart Street on a corner of Rampart and Frenchman, tomorrow, 9 to 1, Thursday, Friday, and Saturday from 9 to 4. Expect lines, but let me tell you, we do not short our customers when it comes to customer service and when it comes to the specific menu items on our board. We take some of the best local products, we put them all together, and we are known for being consistent. That is the brand, that is what my mom stood on, and we are continuing that 40 plus year in the making.
0: All natural flavors, ladies and gentlemen, no preservatives, everything made fresh to order for you, and again, everything made with love. And look, the people that work at Loretta's are family to Rob. They've been around for years with Rob and his family, and I'm telling you, they love what they do, and you can feel it when you walk into that North Rampart Cafe, the love that you feel there. Again, it is truly New Orleans, but it doesn't stop there, because again, how can you have beignets? How can you have sweet treats if you don't have something to wash it down?
1: You got to have something to wash it down, Ian. That's when I came in and I say, you know what? Let's take the Loretta's brand and do two things that we could put over ice. One, a cold brew. Yes, iced coffee that has been steeped for 10 to 12 hours. We steep it the night before and we make it daily available at both locations. But we didn't stop there, because New Orleans, the South Louisiana, look, it's 95 degrees right now. You need something over ice. You need to try that Loretta Sweet Blend. It is going viral all over social media. I love the fact that it was made in my mom's name. It was made because we are a sweet. Stop and eat. Let me tell you, you do not need a packet of sugar to put extra in there because we make sure we take care of it. The first time, it is paired perfect with that crab beignet or the fried chicken beignet. And guess what? The praline beignet, along with the cold brew from Loretta's, is item number one to anybody that's listening on 106.7 The Ticket inside New Orleans.
0: And I will tell you this, folks, again, you got to try the North Rampart Cafe. You got a beautiful courtyard you can enjoy, but inside the vibe is unbelievable. It's always just a wonderful vibe there. Chef, tell us all about it.
1: I love the fact that, look, Eve, we are in a heat wave right now. I love the fact that the air condition is pumping. I love the fact that you can come in, get a taste of what Rampart and Frenchman is all about. This was the brick and mortar. This was a building that my mom bought in the 80s. Let me tell you, she knew and she was thinking long term about this business. They have her stories on the wall. They have everything that you can imagine that a local business owner from ups to downs, pictures with the presidents, pictures with local leaders. I love the fact that we kept that in-house so people can see the real story of Loretta's Praline, and we're continuing that legacy. Come on, 2101 North Rampart Street on the corner of Rampart and Frenchman. It is the hub. I tell people all the time, E, if you want to go to the market, no problem. It's open 7 days a week from 9 to 4. More of a grab-and-go type. You're in, you're out. But if you want to come in, just take a break from this heat. Sit down, kick your legs up. Let Loretta show you what true hospitality is, because guess what? The standard is the standard at Loretta's Pralines, and I love the fact that we can continue the legacy, which is my mom, Miss Loretta Harrison.
0: No doubt about it. Now, Chef, I want to remind everybody, A Little Taste of New Orleans can be shipped anywhere in the country. Those gift bags, those gift boxes are great for any occasion, but especially for a New Orleanian who is just missing home.
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0: Now, Chef, we always like to give a little tease, because anytime there's a holiday weekend coming up, Loretta's goes all out, and you got something in store for the folks, right?
1: E, I couldn't do it any other way. Making it known on 106.7 The Ticket, Eric Asher, Inside New Orleans. Let me tell y'all, get ready for Labor Day 2026. We're going to be doing something special. 2101 North Rampart Street, we're going to be doing something real special. Stay tuned for that. Also, we're going to be extending our popular demand. Make sure you guys stay tuned. People want it, and they genuinely come to you and they're telling you, hey, we're always missing you guys. Well, guess what? President and CEO got to do something about it. Chef Rob is going to make it happen. Stay tuned for that. As the Tuesday sponsor, I love the fact that I can keep you guys informed about anything that we're doing at Loretta's Pralines, but we're going to make sure that we do it even bigger and better. The fall is coming. I cannot wait. football season is finally going to be a little bit cooler. You know, in October, it gets crazy in the city, and I love it because everybody's coming down for conventions. Everybody's coming down for football games. So why not save some room for dessert and come get a creamy, chunky, delicious piece of New Orleans?
0: No doubt about it. Chef Robert Harrison, thank you so much for joining us today. Your sponsorship of our Tuesday show. And as always, you have a fantastic week. I'll be looking for those pictures coming out of Loretta's this weekend with them long lines once again.
1: Thank you, E. Have a great one. And Chef Rob out. Love to be the sponsor of the Tuesday show. 106.7 The Ticket. Eric Asher inside New Orleans. Later, Eric.
0: All right, that's my man, Chef Robert Harrison, Loretta's Authentic Pralines, Beignets, and Sweet Treats. 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

0: 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And, of course, want to remind everybody that, again, it's so easy to subscribe. $1 gets you in the door, and that will get you involved in all the content that TigerBait has. They do have content on the front of the website that again, is not behind that paywall. But why would you not just spend the extra money if you're a true Tiger fan to go out there and be able to have all that information at your fingertips, again, from the YouTube channel to, again, all the social media platforms and all the great writers that Mike has hired for the site as well. If you're looking for a site that will give you all the comprehensive information for Tiger, for the LSU Tigers, it's Tiger Bait. Mike Jones on the program now. Mike, welcome to the show. Thanks so much for joining us. Man, you guys are killing it, Tiger Bait. Tell the folks how they can be part of your fantastic site.
1: That's it. Just go to TigerBait.com, and it's all there. You can be up and running in 90 seconds. And back soon as I hang up from you, I'm on my way to practice. We have access at 6:35 this evening.
0: Beautiful. We'll get into football in a moment, but I would be remiss if I did not ask you again about the passing of Skip Bertman and his legacy at LSU.
1: Man, it's over the last 4 or 5 days and watching all the tributes and going back and watching documentaries that were produced in the past about him building the program, even some of his coaches' clinic videos. He's probably the figure in LSU athletic history, the number one guy. Certainly Nick Saban's in the conversation, but what Skip did not only as a coach, but as an athletics director and all the winning and the coaches that he tutored, while athletic director and the things that they got done during that time period, it's unmatched. And, all my personal dealings with him were exemplary. He's just there's just no one better than him. And that PMAC is going to be absolutely loaded next Tuesday night.
0: Yeah, I would agree. And just, one of the things that I think we've all discussed since the passing of Skip last week is not just his impact on LSU and what he did at LSU, but his impact on college baseball as a whole. College baseball in Louisiana, but also college baseball, again, around this country. What he did for the College World Series in Omaha. I mean, he turned it into a can't-miss, event where, again, it was an afterthought for so many years. And, of course, look, the building of, again, the new box, having, 300 to 500 fans, that most of them were, again, parents and friends of players that were there before Skip Bertman got there, once he took over the program and became a mega program. I mean, just amazing when you start looking at the legacy of Bertman, not just what he did for LSU, but what he did for, again, baseball in general.
1: Yeah, I heard Ron Polk, an interview with Ron Polk last week after the news, and certainly Ron Polk had brought Mississippi State a lot of notoriety. But then Skip took it to a whole other level and made the template for all the other schools in the South to emulate, and they all have. I mean, you can't look at Arkansas or South Carolina or anybody without those folks that were in command there looking at what was happening in Baton Rouge and Alex Box Stadium.
0: I would agree, no doubt about it. Let's shift gears to football now. Lane Kiffin, you mentioned they've been practicing tonight. You guys have been getting pretty decent access. What are some of the things that, again, you've taken away from these practices, the short time you're in there? What are the things that are exciting you about the upcoming season? Only 18 days away.
1: Well, I think the main thing from here on out is you just don't want to hear anything about any catastrophic injuries.
0: Agreed.
1: I still am of the belief that the defense is going to carry this team early while the offense gets their legs and finds their way and starts to become in sync and feeling their oats, so to speak. They had a scrimmage on Saturday, and our source tells us that the defense only marginally won that scrimmage. And I don't know whether that's a good or a bad. You can always spin that either way. Sure. Harlan Berry had a big touchdown run in that. Levitt, I'm told, was really very good. And so we're going to see. There's another scrimmage this Saturday. I think it's going to be open to a lot of former players and high-end boosters. So I imagine there'll be something that comes out of that as well. So the expectations just keep continuing to grow. I know, you know, obviously picked 11th yesterday by the AP.
0: Right.
1: I think both of the local AP voters, Cokey Riley and Garland Gillen, both had LSU in their top 10. So I think as it's getting closer, you know, people are having to lock in their one-loss totals, and I'm noticing some of my media friends are starting to add another win.
0: Well, and why wouldn't you consider, again, look, the only question mark for this team, and Mike, you and I have talked about it all offseason, how quickly can this team mesh with, again, a really tough schedule in the first quarter? You got a coach and a coaching staff that has been able to do that in their previous stops. They actually have been one of the better, if not the best, coaching staff in terms of traversing the transfer portal and getting those teams ready to go when the season starts. I mean, to me, talent is not the question here. The question is, how quickly can they mesh as a team?
1: Yep. And I'm in that 9-3, 10-2 realm. I'm gonna lock in at 9-3.
0: Me too.
1: But I can make a case for 10-2 and also it's being special just for what you outlined. Charlie Hanegriff wrote another excellent column on today on Tiger Bait where he laid it all out about the history of Kiffin. And how quickly he has production and, how his offenses do not take long to do what they do. And so, look, the key with LSU and a lot of schools that are jumped up, that are, jumbled up in that tier in the SEC, if you're going to go ahead and separate Georgia and Texas out, and then you've got what? Six teams behind them that you can make a case for legitimately.
0: Sure.
1: You know, is the key at the end of November, which team has avoided multiple season-ending injuries?
0: Yes.
1: To me, that's probably going to be the difference.
0: I would definitely agree. But before we go on, we got a couple of minutes before we got to get out. But I did want to ask you about basketball. Any word on what's happening with Will Wade? Any court cases to try to get his players eligible, getting through the clearinghouse? Is there any word on that at all?
1: No, it's been quiet. But honestly, it's been quiet because I just have not made those calls. I've been so knee deep in football. But we just got word minutes ago that they're going to move player interviews from tomorrow to Thursday. So tomorrow, I'm gonna see what I can find out.
0: Mike Vazan, my buddy, is asking me the question I was getting ready to ask you about football. Again, amazing back and forth between, again, Buddy Sanji, your partner, and Lane Kiffin. And one of the things they talked about recently was the green dot on the helmet and again, how Lane utilizes that. And I thought it was an interesting answer when he talks about his ability to talk to the quarterback right up until, again, obviously the green dot cuts off.
1: That is where Lane Kiffin is unique compared to everybody else. He's a savant. He is constantly thinking of new and innovative ways to do whatever it is. And now he wasn't going to lay it all out for you as to how they do it. And I can't imagine he would ever share it at a coach's clinic either. But just reading between the lines in his answer, it sounds to me that their priority is once the play's over with, that they have a system down where they want to be quicker than anyone else, and the first thing that they do is communicate the next play, so that way the rest of their time allotted with the microphones on, they can speak to the quarterback normally about what's going on in the game.
0: Yeah. I mean, and look, when you think about it, and you look at the Ole Miss teams, you say to yourself, okay, that makes a lot of sense. But also, man, but Buddy Sanji, our good friend, again, just coming up with these records, obscure records, and stats, and of course, Kiffin seems to be into it as well.
1: Yeah, I there's a whole lot of stuff here that I think. Because of the time that we're allowed practice, that we're gonna
0: right.
1: get out there and but then when we actually see the game first week, I think a lot of it's gonna come together. I will say this though, I think when it comes to depth chart and starting lineups and all that mm-hmm. stuff, other than a couple of freshmen on the defensive line, I don't know that there's going to be a whole lot of surprises. I think everything's kind of going to form, and
0: okay,
1: and to me it's partly insane when you've got a roster of 60 new guys,
0: right,
1: and all those transfer portal guys, but it also tells you that it is like the NFL where you're going in free agency and you're getting players,
0: mm-hmm.
1: and even after just the spring. You pretty much have an idea of who your starting lineups can be. You know, not much is going to be different than what you thought before August camp started.
0: Just can't wait. That's for sure. 18 days away. Mike, tell the folks about your incredible site, how folks can subscribe as well.
1: That's it. Go to tigerbait.com, and you really need to be on our YouTube channel, our TikTok, our Instagram, our Facebook's about to hit 170,000 tonight. All of those places have unique LSU content, and we'll have our practice report and our highlight package posted probably. We're embargoed through, I think, 9:00, so right at 9:00 it'll all go up.
0: At Scarborough, Mike on X. Mike, thanks for the time. We'll be checking in with you next week with more information on the Tigers.
1: All right, Eric, thanks so much. Talk to you.
0: That's TigerBait.com. 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Leave your home or business spotless. Burkhart takes your comfort seriously. It means keeping products on hand. So if your system breaks down, they got replacements ready like a manna. And they always keep the parts there for you as well to make sure, again, they try to get you up and running. Burkhart, their technicians are charged with, again, repairing your system. Want a company you can truly trust? Trust the company that I've trusted for 3 decades. That's been at it for over 35 years. That's Burkhart. That's acpromise.com. That's acpromise.com. Today's program brought to you by our friends at Loretta's, Authentic Barlings, Beignets, and Sweet Treats. I'm Eric Asher. We'll be right back.
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